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4: Fox News, I'm Tom Rigotti. President Trump is on his way to China, where he'll meet with leader Xi Jinping. Trump says he'll ask for his cooperation to reopen the Strait of Hormuz. Fox's Aisha Hosni reports.
5: He did say he's going to have a long talk with him about it, noting, though, that China is the largest buyer of Iranian crude oil.
6: We've had no problem, and he's been a friend of mine. He's been somebody that we get along with.
5: Trump says the ceasefire with Iran is on life support.
4: Tariffs will also be discussed. FBI Director Cash Patel gets grilled by senators while testifying on the agency's 2027 budget request.
7: Maryland Senator Chris Van Hollen and FBI Director Cash Patel sparring over reports about Patel's drinking habits.
8: Director Patel, come on. These are serious allegations that were made against you.
9: They're allegations
8: that you filed.
7: The two had several heated moments.
4: That's Fox's Kristen Goodwin. 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
15: Rocky Mountain.
14: What American swimmer has 28 Olympic medals to their name?
15: Fitz, I think.
14: In 1980, who released the song Smoky Mountain Rain?
15: John Denver.
14: Sandra Oh played Dr. Christina Yang on what TV show?
15: Half.
14: How many inches are in half a yard?
15: 18.
14: Who is the current Prime Minister of England?
15: Pass.
14: What is the capital of South Dakota?
15: Bismarck.
14: Spell the word appointment.
15: APPOINT.

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1: Well, how about that?
2: You drew a tough list, in my opinion.
1: This was a tough list. And, you know, you had a lot of answers. Unfortunately, they were just
0: wrong.
2: Yeah, good guesses,
1: But they
2: though.
1: Were good guesses. The Fortune 500 company in Bentonville, Arkansas. You went with eBay. It's actually Walmart. Old Faithful, the geyser, located with you. You went with Rocky Mountain National Park. It's Yellowstone. Yeah. In 1980, Smoky Mountain Rain was released by, well, you said John Denver. It was Ronnie Millsap.
2: Yeah.
1: Okay.
2: American swimmer.
1: Yeah.
2: Swimmer with 28 gold medals.
1: She got that right.
3: She got that, Phelps.
1: She said Phelps or something like that.
2: I thought she said Spitz, Mark Spitz.
1: No.
0: Yeah. I couldn't think. Yeah.
1: No, okay. So, yeah. Well, that's all right. You passed on the doctor. The TV show was Grey's Anatomy. The current Prime Minister of England.
2: Who would know this?
1: Who knows? Who cares? Oh, here's another
2: one. I don't even know how to say his name.
1: The capital
3: Sir
1: of
3: Keir
1: South...
3: Sir Starmer.
2: Keir Starmer? Uh-huh. That's the answer. Okay.
1: Are you done now?
2: Well, I just... You skipped over it.
1: Okay. And the capital of South Dakota is... A lot of people, I always said Pierre, but it's not.
3: It's Pierre.
1: It's Pierre.
0: Oh.
1: And you went with Bismarck. So you got.
2: Is Bismarck North Dakota?
3: Uh-huh.
2: Yeah.
1: Yeah.
2: You were close.
1: Yeah.
2: We'll give you that one because you got in the Dakotas.
1: Well.
2: How about that?
1: Why can't we give her the swimmer one I was going to?
2: Okay. Give her that one too.
1: Then she got six right.
2: Okay.
1: Way to go. You got six right. Kid.
2: Six out of 10. In today's world, that passes, apparently.
1: It gives you a bonus. Prize.
2: It does. Right. A 1 pound bag of Fairbury brand bacon bits. So next time you're in Fairbury, swing by. We'd love to meet you and pick up a bag for you. All right.
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Today's Best Country of Red, that's Riley Green. There was this girl in the middle of a big block of commercial-free country. It's a two for Tuesday. We're keeping it going with another one from Riley Green. Here's Change My Mind.

0: Thomas Rhett wrapping up a big block of commercial-free country on today's Best Country Old Red. We got a double shot of Morgan Wallen coming your way for your Two for Tuesday. Hey, we want to know what country song sounds like a late-night drive and poor decisions. 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

0: Morgan Wallen wrapping up a twofer on this Two for Tuesday on Old Red 99.5. 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Coming up, it's a double shot of Luke Combs. Stick around.
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0: For tonight, lows in the upper 40s. North winds 10 to 15 miles per hour, gusting up to 25, diminishing to around 5 miles per hour after midnight. Tomorrow, sunny, highs lower 80s. Northeast winds around 5 miles per hour. Tomorrow night, mostly clear in the evening, becoming partly cloudy, lows in the mid-50s. Southeast winds 10 to 15 miles per hour. For your Thursday, partly sunny, highs upper 80s, south winds 15 to 25 miles per hour, gusting up to 35.
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1: Chase Matthew on Old Red 99.5. Darling, we are in the middle of a big block of commercial-free country. It's a two for Tuesday. We're keeping it going with another one from Chase Matthew right now called Love You Again.

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0: 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We got a double shot of Kenny Chesney lined up and on the way for you. 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

0: Kenny Chesney wrapping up a twofer on this Twofer Tuesday on Old Red 99.5. She thinks my tractor's sexy and fall in love. Coming up, it is a twofer from Neil McCoy.
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0: For tonight, lows in the upper 40s. North winds 10 to 15 miles per hour, gusting up to 25, diminishing to around 5 miles per hour after midnight. Tomorrow, sunny, highs lower 80s. Northeast winds around 5 miles per hour. Tomorrow night, mostly clear in the evening, becoming partly cloudy, lows in the mid-50s. Southeast winds 10 to 15 miles per hour. For your Thursday, partly sunny, highs upper 80s. South winds 15 to 25 miles per hour, gusting up to 35.
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0: 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Neil McCoy wrapping up a twofer. Billy's got his beer goggles on and wink. Coming up after the break, we've got a double shot of the Nitty Gritty Dirt Band. 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

Kane Brown in the middle of this big block of continuous country on Old Red. That was One Mississippi on your Two for Tuesday. We're keeping it going with another one from Kane Brown. Here's Bury Me in Georgia.

0: John Morgan, Kid Myself, wrapping up a big block of commercial-free country on Old Red 99.5. We got a twofer on the way for you from Daryl Singletary. 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

0: I Let Her Lie, Daryl Singletary, wrapping up a twofer on your Twofer Tuesday on Old Red 99.5. We got a double shot of the King of Country, Mr. George Strait, on the way. 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
2: Now, here's your weather.
0: For tonight, lows in the upper 40s, north winds 10 to 15 miles per hour, gusting up to 25, diminishing to around 5 miles per hour after midnight. Tomorrow, sunny, highs lower 80s. Northeast winds around 5 miles per hour. Tomorrow night, mostly clear in the evening, becoming partly cloudy, lows in the mid-50s. Southeast winds 10 to 15 miles per hour. For your Thursday, partly sunny, highs upper 80s. South winds 15 to 25 miles per hour, gusting up to 35.
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Alice, I hope you're on it. 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

0: I've come to expect it from you. That's George Strait on Old Red 99.5. We got George Jones coming up in another twofer for you. It's the time of year the weather can turn in a hurry. 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

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Oh, and we all wondered if she were. And it kept running through my mind. 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

today's Best Country Old Red. That's Drew Baldridge. She's somebody's daughter in the middle of this big block of continuous country. It's a two for Tuesday. We're keeping it going with another one from Drew Baldridge. Here he is with Tough People.

atop a 749-foot tower in the middle of a cattle pasture outside of Harbin. Authorized by the federal government to inform. Authorized by George Strait to entertain. This is today's Best Country. 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

0: Today's Best Country Old Red 99.5 Chevy Silverado. That's Bailey Zimmerman wrapping up a big block of commercial-free country. Got a twofer on the way for you from John Anderson after the break. 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

0: John Anderson wrapping up a twofer on today's Best Country Old Red 99.5. We had Swingin' and Seminole Wind. Coming up after a look at the forecast and a quick break, we've got a double shot of Billy Dean.
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0: For tonight, lows in the upper 40s. North winds 10 to 15 miles per hour, gusting up to 25, diminishing to around 5 miles per hour after midnight. Tomorrow, sunny, highs lower 80s. Northeast winds around 5 miles per hour. Tomorrow night, mostly clear in the evening, becoming partly cloudy, lows in the mid-50s. Southeast winds 10 to 15 miles per hour. For your Thursday, partly sunny, highs upper 80s, south winds 15 to 25 miles per hour, gusting up to 35.
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0: Today's Best Country Old Red 99.5. That's Billy Dean wrapping up a twofer. We Just Disagree and Only Here for a Little While. Coming up after the break, we've got Luke Combs on the way. 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
2: Fox News, I'm Chris DeMeo. President Trump is on his way to China, where he'll meet with China President Xi Jinping. One Senate Republican hopes the president can get a good deal for farmers.
3: My hope is that he'll open up markets for agriculture. That would be a good thing. You look at what he did with stopping the precursors of fentanyl coming into this country through by way of Mexico. Fentanyl deaths are way down.
2: Senator Eric Schmidt on Fox's The Ingram Angle. President Trump also says he'll talk with Xi about reopening the Strait of Hormuz. Criminal charges over a crash in the 2024 collapse of the Francis Scott Key Bridge in Maryland that killed six people and caused severe damage to the bridge.
4: Technical Superintendent Radhakrishnan Karthik Nair, an Indian national, was also indicted, charged with conspiracy, obstructing an agency proceeding, and making false statements.
2: Fox's Mike Emanuel. 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
0: Saturday, August 15th, the Jefferson County Speedway turns into a full-throttle country time machine on the Prowitz exterior stage. It's not just a concert. It's a double headliner knockout.
10: You got the kick a little, cause a stir.
0: Texas brings the Platinum 90 sing-alongs that still crank like it's 1994.
10: God bless Texas with his own hand.
0: And Jake Worthington fires back with that new-school honky-tonk grit that feels tailor-made for a summer night.
11: It ain't the whiskey that gets me.
0: Two headliners, one night of wall-to-wall.

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Dustin Lynch in the middle of this big block of continuous country on Old Red 99.5 Cowboys and Angels. It's a two for Tuesday. We're keeping it going with another one from Dustin Lynch called Riding Roads.

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0: That's the brand new one from Hardy with Eric Church, Morgan Wallen, and Tim McGraw wrapping up a big block of commercial-free country on Old Red. And that one's called MacArthur. We got a double shot of Toby Keith lined up and on the way. Do you think you know your beef? Every Monday, we're putting your taste buds to the test with our Mystery Meat Monday. 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

0: Today's Best Country Old Red 99.5. That should have been a cowboy from Toby Keith before that Whiskey Girl. Coming up, it is a twofer from George Strait.
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0: For tonight, lows in the upper 40s. North winds 10 to 15 miles per hour, gusting up to 25, diminishing to around 5 miles per hour after midnight. Tomorrow, sunny, highs lower 80s. Northeast winds around 5 miles per hour. Tomorrow night, mostly clear in the evening, becoming partly cloudy, lows in the mid-50s. Southeast winds 10 to 15 miles per hour. For your Thursday, partly sunny, highs upper 80s. South winds 15 to 25 miles per hour, gusting up to 35.
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0: That's the King of Country, George Strait, on Old Red 99.5. Carried Away and Check Yes or No. I'm Donay Brown. It's time for me to get out of here. Hope you have a great night and a wonderful Wednesday.
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4: News. I'm Ted Lindner. Lawmakers on congressional committees asking for a price tag on the cost of the Iran war from Pentagon leaders in a defense budget hearing. Fox's Jennifer Griffin with more.
5: Secretary Hegseth and Joint Chiefs Chairman General Dan Kane were pressed on the Iran war's real cost. The Pentagon's comptroller said the war cost is now $29 billion, $4 billion more than 2 weeks ago.
4: And primary night on Tuesday, Shelley Capito has won the Republican nomination for U.S. Senate in West Virginia, and Carol Miller wins the Republican nomination for U.S. House in West Virginia's 1st Congressional District. In Nebraska, Pete Ricketts won the Republican nomination for Senate. Cindy Burmag got the Democratic nomination. Jim Pillen wins Republican nomination for governor in Nebraska, while Lynn Walls wins the Democratic nomination for governor. 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
1: Saturday, August 15th, the Jefferson County Speedway turns into a full-throttle country time machine on the Browitz Exterior Stage. It's not just a concert. It's a double headliner knockout. You got the king of Little Texas brings the Platinum 90 sing-alongs that still crank like it's 1994. Jake Worthington fires back with that new school honky-tonk grit that feels tailor-made for a summer

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That's Dasha with Austin here on Ole Red 99.5. And a good midnight hour to you. This is Ron, going to be with you until 6 a.m. Here's Vincent Mason with Wish You Well.

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0: 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Think you know your beef? Every Monday, we're putting your taste buds to the test with our Mystery Meat Monday. 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We'll announce the winner on Friday and release the recipe on our Facebook page. If you get it right, you could win beef sticks from Landmark Snacks. 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Coming up, we've got JB and the Moonshine Band and Ella Langley right here on Ol' Red.
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1: Now, here's your weather.
2: For your overnight, clear and cooler with lows in the upper 40s. Wednesday, sunny with a high in the lower 80s. Wednesday night, mostly clear with lows in the mid-50s. Thursday, partly sunny and breezy with a high in the upper 80s. South winds gusting up to 35 miles an hour. Thursday night, partly cloudy in the evening, then clearing with lows in the upper 50s. Friday, sunny and hot with highs in the mid-90s.
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1: News. I'm Chris DeMeo. President Trump is on his way to China, where he'll meet with President Xi Jinping. The conflict in Iran is expected to come up, and DHS Secretary Mark Wayne Mullen says there are a few things he wants to see.
2: It's possible with the pressure that China is putting on, we hopefully can get good agricultural deals moving forward, and be able to have a robust economy between both.
1: Secretary Mullen appearing on Fox's The Story with Martha McCallum. Criminal charges filed over a crash in the 2024 collapse of the Francis Scott Key Bridge in Maryland that killed six people and caused severe damage to the bridge.
3: Technical Superintendent Radhakrishnan Karthik Nair, an Indian national, was also indicted, charged with conspiracy, obstructing an agency proceeding, and making false statements.
1: That's Fox's Mike Emanuel reporting. 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

0: Kenny Chesney wrapping up that big block of continuous country here on Ole Red 99.5. Royals baseball can be heard over on 1310 AM KGMT, as on Wednesday night and Thursday night, they'll continue their three-game series in Chicago against the White Sox. Pre-game Wednesday night and Thursday night is at 6, and first pitch both nights is at 6:40. Again, those games can be heard over on 1310 AM KGMT. We've got some music from Granger Smith and Tucker Whatmore coming your way here on Ole Red.
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1: Now, here's your weather.
2: For your overnight, clear and cooler with lows in the upper 40s. Wednesday, sunny with a high in the lower 80s. Wednesday night, mostly clear with lows in the mid-50s. Thursday, partly sunny and breezy with a high in the upper 80s. South winds gusting up to 35 miles an hour. Thursday night, partly cloudy in the evening, then clearing with lows in the upper 50s. Friday, sunny and hot with highs in the mid-90s.
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0: That's the latest from Zach Top with South of Sanity here on Ol' Red 99.5. Every Wednesday night, it's Red Dirt Wednesday on Ol' Red. 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When it's Red Dirt Wednesday, you know it's going to be loud, proud, and country. Coming up, we've got the Eli Young Band kicking off Continuous Country.
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1: Fox News, I'm Ted Linder. More criminal charges filed over a crash that caused the 2024 collapse of the Francis Scott Key Bridge in Maryland that resulted in six deaths and destroyed the bridge.
2: Technical Superintendent Radhakrishnan Karthik Nair, an Indian national, was also indicted, charged with conspiracy, obstructing an agency proceeding, and making false statements.
1: That's Fox's Mike Emanuel. And President Trump on his way to China, where he'll meet with leader Xi Jinping. The president says he'll ask for his cooperation to reopen the Strait of Hormuz. Fox's Aisha Hosni.
3: He did say he's going to have a long talk with him about it, noting, though, that China is the largest buyer of Iranian crude oil.
4: We've had no problem, and he's been a friend of mine. He's been somebody that we get along with.
3: Trump says the ceasefire with Iran is on life support.
1: Tariff discussions will also be on the agenda. 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
1: Now, here's your weather.
2: For your overnight, clear and cooler with lows in the upper 40s. Wednesday, sunny with a high in the lower 80s. Wednesday night, mostly clear with lows in the mid 50s. Thursday, partly sunny and breezy with a high in the upper 80s. South winds gusting up to 35 miles an hour. Thursday night, partly cloudy in the evening, then clearing with lows in the upper 50s. Friday, sunny and hot with highs in the mid 90s.
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0: You can sign up your child for the Fairbury Public Library Summer Reading Program right now, as kids who are signed up before May 22nd will be entered into a drawing for a summer pool pass. 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
1: Fox News, I'm Chris DeMayo. President Trump is on his way to Beijing, where he'll meet with Chinese President Xi Jinping. He says he'll ask for a cooperation to reopen the Strait of Hormuz, but there are plenty of other items on the agenda.
2: Tariffs, AI, and rare earth minerals used in chips are also expected to come up.
1: Fox's Aisha Hosni. Pentagon leaders sparring with lawmakers at a defense budget hearing Tuesday over the cost of the Iran war and the possibility of resuming trade through the Strait of Hormuz.
3: The Pentagon's comptroller said the war cost is now $29 billion, $4 billion more than 2 weeks ago. Lawmakers wanted to know why the U.S. military has not been able to open the Strait of Hormuz.
1: Fox's Jennifer Griffin. The Pentagon is seeking $1.5 trillion in its fiscal 2027 budget. Democrats concerned about the war's cost. 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

atop a 749-foot tower in the middle of a cattle pasture outside of Harbin. 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

And we're just getting into your 3 a.m. hour with some more Continuous Country here on Ole Rad 99.5. That was Cody Johnson with Dirt Cheap. Here's Bailey Zimmerman with Chevy Silverado.

0: Dina Carter here on Ole Red 99.5. The Jefferson County Speedway becomes the place to be for a huge night of country music on Saturday, August 15th, as 90s hitmakers Little Texas takes the Prowitz exterior stage with Jake Worthington. 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
1: For your overnight, clear and cooler with lows in the upper 40s. Wednesday, sunny with a high in the lower 80s. Wednesday night, mostly clear with lows in the mid-50s. Thursday, partly sunny and breezy with a high in the upper 80s. South winds gusting up to 35 miles an hour. Thursday night, partly cloudy in the evening, then clearing with lows in the upper 50s. Friday, sunny and hot with highs in the mid-90s.
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4: Fox News, I'm Ted Lindner. President Trump on his way to China, where he'll meet with leader Xi Jinping. The president says he'll ask for his cooperation to reopen the Strait of Hormuz.
5: He did say he's going to have a long talk with him about it, noting, though, that China is the largest buyer of Iranian crude oil.
6: We've had no problem, and he's been a friend of mine. He's been somebody that we get along with.
5: Trump says the ceasefire with Iran is on life support.
4: Fox's Aisha Hosni and Shelley Capito had the backing of President Trump's won the Republican nomination for U.S. Senate in West Virginia. Democrats nominating Rachel Anderson. Carol Miller won the Republican nomination for U.S. House in West Virginia's 1st Congressional District. Vince George won on the Democrat side. In Nebraska, Pete Ricketts won the Republican nomination for Senate. Cindy Burbank won the Democrat nomination in the governor's race in Nebraska. Jim Pillen wins the Republican nomination, while Lynn Walls wins for the Democrats. 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

And a happy hump day morning to you. This is Ron here at Old Red 99.5, going to be with you until 6 a.m. That was Miranda Lambert with If I Was a Cowboy. Here's George Burge and Luke Bryan with their latest Ride, Ride, Ride.

0: A good one there from Montgomery Gentry here on Ol Red 99.5. And a reminder that every Monday we're putting your taste buds to the test with our Mystery Meat Monday. We'll post a magnified close-up photo of a beef dish. Your job is to guess the dish. We'll announce the winner on Friday and release the recipe on our Facebook page. If you get it right, you're going to win beef sticks from Landmark Snacks. Mystery Meat Monday is brought to you in part by Premier Ag Solutions, Bruning Farms, Marysville Livestock, and the Southeast Nebraska Cattlemen's Association. Coming up, we've got Ashley Monroe, Cody Johnson, and a check of your weather.
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1: Now, here's your weather.
2: Today will be sunny with a high in the lower 80s. Tonight, mostly clear with lows in the mid-50s. Thursday, partly sunny and breezy with highs in the upper 80s. South winds gusting up to 35 miles an hour. Thursday night, partly cloudy in the evening, then clearing with lows in the upper 50s. And for your Friday, sunny and hot with highs in the mid-90s.
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0: That's the latest from Zach John King with Get to Drinkin' here on Ol' Red 99.5. Don't forget that we've got Royals baseball for you over on 1310 AM KGMT, as tonight and tomorrow night they'll continue their three-game series in Chicago against the White Sox. 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We've got Tyler Farr, the Red Clay Strays, and more as part of Continuous Country coming up here on Ol' Red.
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1: Fox News, I'm Chris DeMayo. President Trump's expected to land in China this morning. He'll meet with President Xi Jinping this evening. He says he'll ask for Xi's cooperation to reopen the Strait of Hormuz, but there are plenty of other items on the agenda.
2: Tariffs, AI, and rare earth minerals used in chips are also expected to come up.
1: Fox's Aisha Hosni in Beijing. FBI Director Kash Patel gets grilled by senators while testifying on the agency's 2027 budget request.
3: Maryland Senator Chris Van Hollen and FBI Director Kash Patel sparring over reports about Patel's drinking habits.
4: Director Patel, come on. These are serious allegations that were made against you.
5: They're allegations
4: in a lawsuit that you filed.
3: The two had several heated moments.
1: Fox's Kristen Goodwin. 12 people hospitalized after severe rain and flooding in Turkey. 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
6: It's time for On the Farm at 5 with Ron on this Wednesday morning. And before we get you to your ag headline news, let's take a look at our Answer the Internet question of the day. Today is Apple Pie Day, and our question is, what pie is your favorite? Let us know on the Old Red 99.5 Facebook page. Well, that's an easy one for me. That's chocolate.
7: Hello, I'm Kellen Havikin with the latest ag headlines on Brownfield. There's not a lot of optimism on this year's hard red winter wheat tour. Aaron Harries with the Kansas Wheat Commission says they started in fields north and west of Manhattan on Tuesday.
8: Our highest yield was the first stop in the morning. That was at Gary County, northwest of Junction City, and that yield was only 35 bushels an acre. And it's all been downhill from there.
7: U.S. winter wheat production will likely fall sharply on the year. The USDA projects this year's crop at 1.05 billion pounds, a drop of 25% from last year. American Soybean Association President Scott Metzger says farmers are uneasy following Mosaic Company's announcement it will scale back domestic phosphate production.
9: We are super disappointed to hear this. Times are super tough here on the farm. We've got skyrocketing fertilizer prices.
7: And I'm Kellen Havikin for Brownfield.
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0: Soybeans and corn were higher Tuesday. Cattle and hogs finished lower. I'm John Perkins with a Brownfield Market Update. When it comes to short stature corn, it all started with Stein. For decades, they've been focused on unique hybrids that deliver top yields. Stein invented short stature corn, then they perfected it. Stein has yield. Soybeans were higher on fund and technical buying. The USDA lowered old crop U.S. ending stocks, and they see tighter new crop supplies due to better export demand. The U.S. and China have a high-level face-to-face trade meeting later this week. July beans were up 13 and 3 quarters at 12.26 and 3 quarters. August was 13 and 3 quarters higher at 12.21 and 3 quarters. July soybean meal was up 360 at 328.40, and July bean oil was 162 higher at 75.36. Corn was up. Old crop ending stocks were slightly above a month ago, while new crop stocks could be lower because of a decline in production. The USDA increased corn production estimates for Argentina and Brazil. July was 4 and

0: And on pork demand questions and that drop in cattle, June lean was down $1.80 for the hogs at $98.42, and July was $1.70 lower at $102.95. Megan Grebner has your full look at the cash livestock markets after this.
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3: It was a quiet day for direct cash cattle business following the light trade that took place on Monday. So far this week, dress deals in the north were at $400. That's $2 to $3 below the previous week's weighted averages. Live deals in the south were at $260, about $3 higher than the prior week's business. It's been a relatively light test, so it may not set the actual tone for the rest of the week's business. Box beef was lower with light demand for light offerings. Choice down 49 cents at $390.73. Select was 22 cents lower at $391.27. Estimated cattle slaughter was 108,000 head. Cash hogs had no comparison, but a solid negotiated run. Barrows and gilts at the National Daily Direct had a weighted average of 95.19. The weighted average at the Iowa Minnesota was 95.37, and the Western Corn Belt was 95.36. Pork values were lower, down $1.46 at $95.52. Loins were down sharply, and estimated hog slaughter was 491,000 head. I'm Megan Grebner for Brownfield.
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5: Summer warmth getting locked down on the plains. It'll expand northeastward in the coming days into the rest of the eastern Corn Belt, and it's a return to a wetter weather pattern for much of the heartland, scheduled by later on this week. Good Wednesday morning, everyone. It's agriculture meteorologist Greg Soldier. We're back in with your ag weather today right here on Brownfield Ag News. Well, speaking of wet weather, just a dash of it during the course of the past 24 to 36 hours centered across the eastern through southern Corn Belt areas. The 10th to quarter, some outlier spots up to about a half an inch centered around the Great Lakes region, even a couple of claps of thunder yesterday afternoon and evening time. That particular weather system, hopefully, and the anticipation is the last in a string of these northern branch-oriented cool fronts on the move, with temperatures expected to take on just that feel for the day today, ranging from the upper 40s and 50s over the northern through eastern Corn Belt area, 60s south of I-70, 70s and lower 80s over the western reaches, and look at the middle 80s to lower 90s parked over the Plain States and as far north as the Dakotas. It'll continue as the same for the day tomorrow and probably through just about the remainder of the week, except for maybe some slight cooling across the uppermost Midwest, northern plains, and points on westward. Otherwise, it is a change in that weather pattern going forward. The steering currents expected to shift in from the west, then southwest, and a broad southerly flow up aloft will help to envelop that warmth not only across the middle part of the country, but expand it to the north and east across just about all, if not the entire Corn Belt. So it's just about what the weather doctor has ordered: a return to more warmer days, more summer-like days for that matter, and yeah, some heat and humidity involved. Into the western sections of the Corn Belt, back into the Plains daytime readings, into the middle 80s, some spots into the lower 90s, with upper 80s to middle 90s down across the heart of Texas livestock country, and into the desert southwest, still flirting with the 100-degree mark. Again, some of that heat expected to dislodge to the north and east, with a wide and expansive area of above-average temperature readings expected to hold on across much of the heartland, including the Corn Belt, right on through next week, and probably just about for the remainder of the month of May. So some racking up of growing degree day units, better crop growth, development, and emergence. And generally speaking, the warmth will help to accelerate some sense of drying and firming and a little less yellowing out there on the back 40. That'll be changing next to the string of warm frontal systems on the move, with showers and thunderstorms across the plains into the Corn Belt areas for the end part of the week. It'll be a series of

0: systems and southwest or northeast up aloft. Keeps the cold air entrenched across the Canadian prairie, the warmth and humidity across the middle part of the country, and no shortage of rainfall prospects continuing to build southwest or northeast out of the plains and across the Corn Belt through the late portion of next week, too. And keep an eye out for severe weather to boot. I'm Greg Soldier with your Ag Weather Today.
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4: 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Hello, everyone. I'm Cindy Young with Brownfield, and this is my 2 cents. Per- and polyfluoroalkyl substances, PFAS, are a large class of thousands of manufactured chemical compounds used in industry and consumer products since the 40s. There are thousands of unique PFAS chemicals, called forever chemicals because they break down very slowly and accumulate and persist in the environment. Most of us have been exposed to some by touching, drinking, eating, or breathing in materials containing PFAS. They're found in the blood of people and animals all over the world. They can be found in many everyday items because of their water and stain-resistant properties. Carpets, furniture, some cosmetics, nonstick cookware, and some food packaging. Firefighting foam used at airports, military bases, and training sites is another source of PFAS contamination. Air, water, or soil amendments contaminated with PFAS can infiltrate farm ground. Although they have been found in some crop protection products, their presence is not always intentional. In some cases, PFAS are introduced during manufacturing or packaging. The percentage of U.S. farmland contaminated by these forever chemicals is a bit unclear at the time, but is not inconsequential. Misinformation about PFAS is even more pervasive than the contamination itself. So stay informed. Organizations like American Farm Bureau Federation have voiced concerns that farmers could be unfairly targeted, even though they do not create or use PFAS on their farms, but could have passively received the chemicals. I'm Cindy Young with Brownfield. That's my 2 cents.
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7: Slow day for direct cash cattle business and cash hogs had no comparison. Good morning, I'm Megan Grebner with your Brownfield Livestock Market Report. Direct cash cattle trade activity was quiet following the light trade that took place on Monday. Dress steers in the north were up $400. That's $2 to $3 below the previous week's weighted averages. Live deals in the south were at $260, which was about $3 higher than the prior week's business. Now, it was a relatively light test, so it may not set the tone for the rest of the week's business. At the Callaway Livestock Center in Missouri, steer calves 400 to 650 pounds were fully steady to firm, with spots of $10 to $12 higher. Steer 650 to 750 pounds sold firm with a higher undertone. Heifer calves 400 to 600 pounds were fully steady to firm, with spots of $10 higher. The USDA says demand was very good on a moderate supply. Overall quality was good on calves and yearlings. The market was pretty active. Medium and large one feeder steer 660 to 694 pounds brought $414.50 to $439. Medium and large one feeder heifer 623 to 647 pounds brought $399 to $406. Box beef was lower with light demand for light offerings. Choice down 49 cents at $390.73. Select was 22 cents lower at $391.27. Estimated cattle slaughter was 108,000 head, up 1,000 on the week and down more than 13,000 on the year. Cash hogs had no comparison, but solid negotiated purchases. It was a more active day for the cash hog market as processors were more aggressive in their procurement efforts. The market is largely focused on demand. While there have been some bright spots when it comes to demand for U.S. pork globally, there are still long-term concerns that linger. There is some opportunity for domestic demand to see a boost with the return of the summer grilling season. Barrels and gilts at the National Daily Direct had a weighted average of 95.19. The Iowa Minnesota had a weighted average of 95.37. The Western Corn Belt a weighted average of 95.36. Pork values were lower, down $1.46 at $95.52. Loins were down sharply, and estimated hog slaughter was 491,000 head, up 3,000 on the week and up about 8,000 on the year. At the CME, live and feeder cattle were lower, waiting for additional direct business to develop, and lean hog futures were lower on demand uncertainty. I'm Megan Grebner, Brownfield Ag News.
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1: Now, here's your weather.
2: Today will be sunny with a high in the lower 80s. Tonight, mostly clear with lows in the mid 50s. Thursday, partly sunny and breezy with highs in the upper 80s. South winds gusting up to 35 miles an hour. Thursday night, partly cloudy in the evening, then clearing with lows in the upper 50s. And for your Friday, sunny and hot with highs in the mid-90s.
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0: KUTT 99.5 Fairbury Beatrice. I'm gonna live where the green grass grows. It's been a pretty damn good day. And there's a cold beer calling my name. Oh, man, I love this station. 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
1: Fox News, I'm CJ Papa. President Trump will land in China shortly to begin his two-day state visit. It's the first time he's on Chinese soil since 2017.
2: We have a lot of things to discuss. I wouldn't say Iran is one of them, to be honest with you, because we have Iran very much under control.
1: Now, White House correspondent Aisha Hosni in Beijing reports the war with Iran will be on the agenda.
3: He did say that he's going to have a very long talk with him about Iran, as China is the one that stands to benefit the most from the Strait of Hormuz reopening.
1: Well, the fragile ceasefire in Iran is holding despite the president saying it's on life support. A group of 16 business executives, including representatives from Apple, Boeing, Meta, and SpaceX are traveling to China as part of the U.S. delegation. Price of a gallon of regular gas, according to AAA, up a penny overnight, landing at $4.51. 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
5: Good morning, everyone. 50 degrees out there, day after the elections. We'll take a look at some results coming up here in a little bit. We'll also look at those results at 7 and at noon in case you missed the first one. So there you go. We'll cover all those elections info. We'll get some other stuff done. We got a special $100 minute coming up this morning. Right now, a little music to get your morning started. Darius Rucker's cover of Wagon Wheel on Old Red 99.5.

0: Darius Rucker there on today's Best Country, Old Red 99.5. Well, the dust has settled on the 2026 primary election, with some candidates for the office already advancing to the general and other races essentially decided already. Our own Tim Hackett recaps some of those key races in southeast Nebraska.
1: Despite some concerns about potential challenges, last night's primary election saw comfortable wins for prominent statewide Republicans like Pete Ricketts, Jim Pillen, and Adrian Smith. Here in southeast Nebraska, a race many eyes were trained on was the campaign for an open seat in the state Senate, District 32. Tom Brantz has held that seat for the last few cycles, but he is term limited and can't run again, so that seat will now either be filled by Jefferson County Commissioner Mark Shainrock or Crete lawyer Shea Smith. And after a close race to begin the night, Shainrock ultimately pulled away with just over 60% of the vote, a large portion of that margin thanks to a wide gap in his favor in Thayer County. It's important to note that as it stands, since the Nebraska legislature is a nonpartisan race, both of those candidates will advance to the general election. In local races, the campaign to succeed Shainrock on the Jefferson County Board has been won by Bruce Young. He holds off fellow newcomer Christina Koenig for that role. County Clerk Kara Riggle will be the next clerk of the district court in Jefferson County. Other county board races, Rich Cook is still alive with a shot to retain his seat on the Thayer County Board. That primary saw the top two vote-getters move on to the general rather than just the single top vote-getter, and Cook was number one in a four-person race. Doug Brandt was second, so that will be the ballot in the general election in Thayer County. And there will be a new member of the board in Fillmore County. Brian Mumm has unseated incumbent Merle Knoll for that seat, a race in which only 149 votes were cast. And voters in Saline County overwhelmingly voted for the creation of a Keno lottery in the county, about three times as many for votes as against. You can find a link to all of the local results in my story on our website, newschannelnebraska.com. In Fairbury, Tim Hackett, News Channel Nebraska.
0: Thank you, Tim. To Gage County, where incumbent Terry Juergens has won the primary election for Gage County Board of Supervisors District 7. He outlasted challenger Gary Bergmeyer. The race for mayor in Beatrice will feature a pair of city council members. Dwayne Rue and Ted Fairbanks have made it through the primary election and will face off in the race for Beatrice mayor in the general. Also, longtime Deputy Spencer Behrens has won the primary election for Gage County Sheriff. He won the primary, earning 41% of the votes, followed by Michael Hager with 38% and Tim Hansen earning 20%. Barron will be the Republican nominee for sheriff, replacing Millard Gustafson. Well, voters in the Waverly and Norris school districts have rejected both of their big bonds, $100 million in bonds for schools. Waverly's $64 million plan would have funded security changes, career and technical education space, HVAC upgrades, and near and early childhood classrooms. Norris also sought security, safety, and accessibility and building improvements. Both districts have now seen multiple bond proposals rejected by voters in recent years. Nebraska will have a new Secretary of State. Incumbent Bob Evnen lost Tuesday's Republican primary to challenger Scott Peterson by more than 16,000 votes. Peterson now moves on to the November general election, where he'll face Democratic Sarah Slattery. She won her primary by a wide margin, receiving more than 100,000 votes. Nebraska's U.S. Senate race is taking shape for November. Republican incumbent Pete Ricketts easily won his party's primary Tuesday night. Democratic Cindy Burbank also won her nomination, though she previously indicated she may step aside and support independent Dan Osborne. Osborne is expected to enter the race after his close 2024 Senate run against Deb Fischer. Nebraska's race for governor is set for November. Governor Jim Pillen won the Republican side of things easily, while Democrat Lynn Walls also won her party's nomination. Both races were quickly called.

0: called after the polls closed. The two will now face each other in the November 3rd general election. And finally, Nebraska's 2nd Congressional District Democratic primary came down to a close finish Tuesday night. Senator John Kavanaugh and Denise Powell were separated by just a few hundred votes at one point, nearly reaching recount territory. Overnight results gave Powell a larger lead, putting her ahead by more than 1,000 votes in the race for Nebraska's so-called blue dot district. For more election results, head to newschannelnebraska.com. The Bart Crow Band and Ella Langley are next on All Red.
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3: 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Treatment is called CDT, and it includes manual lymphatic drainage.
2: And to hear the entire podcast, go to brianhealth.org.
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1: Now, here's your weather.
2: Well, today looks like a beautiful midweek type of day. Sunshine, highs in the low 80s. Winds will stay light, starting out of the northeast around 5 miles an hour, then shift to the east this afternoon. Tonight stays mostly clear, but we will start to feel that warmer, more active pattern build back in. Lows drop to the mid-50s, and then winds will gust up to 25 miles an hour this evening. For your Thursday, partly sunny, warmer and windy. Highs will climb to near 90. We'll see winds tomorrow out of the south really crank up to around 40 miles an hour. That'll give tomorrow a very windy and warm feel. Friday, sunny and hot, highs in the low 90s. Saturday stays hot with highs in the low 90s and a 30% chance of showers and thunderstorms by the afternoon. Saturday night brings a 50-50 chance of some much-needed scattered showers and a chance for some thunderstorms as well. Sunday still hot and windy with lows lower 90s. Another round of afternoon showers and thunderstorms possible. Sunday night looks like the most active period with showers likely and thunderstorm and windy conditions likely as well. Monday turns cooler and breezy. Highs upper 70s and a 40% chance of rain. By Tuesday, cooler yet with sunshine. Highs only in the low 70s. Remember, you can get news and weather anytime online at newschannelnebraska.com. 48 degrees from our studios. 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
9: Good morning. It's National Apple Pie Day. World Cocktail Day as well, which feels like a perfectly American way to get through National Crouton Day and Cough Drop Day as well. It's also Top Gun Day, so get those aviators out, crank this song up, little Kenny Loggins, and feel the need for speed. On this date in history, three kids in Portugal said Virgin Mary appeared to them. Catholics believed it. Skeptics blinked in the town. Hasn't stopped talking since. 1940, Winston Churchill drops the all-time motivational mic. I have nothing to offer but blood, toil, tears, and sweat. In 1950, Diners Club issued the first credit card and thus began the national pastime of buy now and cry later. In 1981, Pope John Paul II was shot in Vatican City, later forgave the shooter and probably prayed for better security. 1985, Philadelphia police drop a bomb on a radical group's house. 11 people die, 61 homes destroyed, and somehow this actually happened right here in America, believe it or not. Also on this date in history, the final episode of Frasier on NBC was watched by 33 million people.
10: Hey baby, I hear the blues are calling. Tossed salads and scrambled eggs. Quite stylish. And maybe I seem a bit confused.
9: Yeah,
10: maybe.
9: As an opening theme there, somewhere a tossed salad and scrambled eggs are still playing softly in the background. Today in music history, Merle Haggard made his Grand Ole Opry debut this day, 1967.

youngin's dream of... Love that sweet voice by Merle Haggard. I bet the crowd there knew they were hearing something special that day back in 1967. Willie Nelson's Stardust hit the country charts this date, 1978. Man, what a great album. They refused to get it off the charts for another 10 years. Stayed there for 10 more years. On this day, 1966, the Rolling Stones released this one.

0: Also on this day, 1970, Let It Be, the last Beatles film hits theaters. Spoiler alert, they don't get back together. Bruce Springsteen got hitched to Julianne Phillips in a secret ceremony on this day, 1985. Spoiler alert, it didn't last. Also in 85, the Parents Music Resource Center held their big meeting to push for warning labels on music. Thanks to them, we got parental advisory stickers and a whole generation of kids who wanted those albums even more, and T-shirts that said it on there as well. In 2008, Frank Sinatra gets his own time, or his own stamp, rather, because nothing says old blue eyes like 42 cents and some adhesive. Taking a look at birthdays now. Happy birthday, Stevie Wonder, 76 today. 76 years old, Stevie Wonder.
1: A young man, only 12 years old, and he is considered as being a genius of our time. Little Stevie Wonder, how about that?

0: Yeah, Stevie Wonder celebrating his birthday today. 76, the living legend. That was a montage of his number one hits. He had way more than that. He got his first number one hit when he was only 13. It stayed number one for 3 weeks back in 63. By the way, Ebony and Ivory, his duet with Paul McCartney, stayed at number one for 7 weeks. He plays the drums on this one, Superstition. And he still has the record of being the youngest artist to ever have a number one hit again at the age of 13. Stevie Wonder, man, living legend. Harvey Keitel, Taxi Driver, Reservoir Dogs, Pulp Fiction. He's played more tough guys than your uncle swears he used to beat up. He's 87 today. Robert Pattinson, Vampire Heartthrob, probably the grungiest Batman we've ever seen, is 40 years old today. Dennis Rodman, 65, still colorful, unpredictable, and somehow more diplomatic than most politicians. Stephen Colbert, 62. You know, he's going to probably roast himself about it tonight. He doesn't have much longer in the late-night TV world. Darius Rucker, from Hootie to country chart topper, 60 years young today. And Morgan Wallen turns 33. And if you're celebrating your birthday, as Phil would say, happy, happy birthday to you. 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
1: Now, here's your weather.
2: Sunny and comfortable with highs in the low 80s today. Light winds turning east this afternoon. Tonight, mostly clear, lows mid-50s. Winds will start to pick up tonight. 10 to 15 out of the south, gusting as high as 25. Tomorrow turns warmer and windy, partly sunny skies, upper 80s, maybe 90 degrees tomorrow. Winds will gust out of the south 20 to 30, all the way up to 40 miles per hour at times. Then Friday, going to be sunny and hot, highs in the low 90s. The weekend stays hot, but storm chances return Saturday afternoon and continue through Sunday night. Pretty good chances of rain at 50 to 70%. Monday turning breezy and cooler with highs back into the upper 70s.
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0: 5. Good morning to you. Well, now that the primary is over, Nebraska politics will heat back up again for the next round in November, which means yard signs are about to start reproducing in ditches like angry little dandelions or something. I don't know if you've heard about this, but a mother on Instagram is going viral for explaining how her daughter has car ranch. Have you ever heard of it? I hadn't, but it makes sense. Here she is explaining what car ranch is.
1: We were having dinner, and my 17-year-old daughter says to me, "There's no ranch." And I said, "I'm sorry, I guess we're out of ranch." So she says, "Hold on." And she gets up, and she walks out of the house, and she walks right back in. And she goes, "I just remembered I have car ranch. When I go to Chick-fil-A, I just get extra packets of ranch, and I just keep them in my car." I said, "How long has that ranch been in your car?" She's like, "I don't know, months." You can't just eat ranch that's been sitting in a vehicle. We live in Florida. That is a recipe for explosive diarrhea. She goes, "It's fine. Open that up. Dunk. Eat."
0: A recipe for explosive diarrhea. Also, why are you going to Chick-fil-A and getting ranch? It's Chick-fil-A sauce. You're supposed to get a Chick-fil-A. George Strait now. Old Red 99.5. Fox News coming up at the top of the hour. We'll also and take another look at those election results as well. Hang on.
2: She was storming through the house that day, and I could tell she was leaving. And I thought, oh, she'll be back, till she turned around and pointed at the wall and

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3: Fox News, I'm Gianna Gelosi. President Trump heading to Beijing ahead of a high-stakes talk with Xi Jinping, making clear he doesn't need China's help when it comes to Iran.
4: He did say that he's going to have a very long talk with him about Iran, as China is the one that stands to benefit the most from the Strait of Hormuz reopening. The president says trade is at the top of the agenda for this historic summit. China wants lower tariffs. They currently have a 10% global tariff that expires very shortly here in July.
3: That's Fox's Aisha Hosni in Beijing. Now, when it comes to Iran.
5: In a post on Truth Social overnight, President Trump said, in part, Iran had 159 ships in their navy. Every single ship is now resting at the bottom of the sea. They have no navy. Their air force is gone. All technology is gone. Their leaders are no longer with us. And the country is an economic disaster.
3: Fox's Trey Yings. 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
1: 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With the latest local and state headlines, let's head to the News Channel Nebraska newsroom. Well, the dust has settled on the 2026 primary election, with some candidates for office advancing to this year's general election and other races essentially decided already. Our own Tim Hackett has some key races in southeast Nebraska.
7: Despite some concerns about potential challenges, last night's primary election saw comfortable wins for prominent statewide Republicans like Pete Ricketts, Jim Pillen, and Adrian Smith. Here in southeast Nebraska, a race many eyes were trained on was the campaign for an open seat in the state Senate, District 32. Tom Brandt has held that seat for the last few cycles, but he is term limited and can't run again, so that seat will now either be filled by Jefferson County Commissioner Mark Shainrock or Crete lawyer Shea Smith. And after a close race to begin the night, Shainrock ultimately pulled away with just over 60% of the vote, a large portion of that margin thanks to a wide gap in his favor in Thayer County. It's important to note that as it stands, since the Nebraska legislature is a nonpartisan race, both of those candidates will advance to the general election. In local races, the campaign to succeed Shainrock on the Jefferson County Board has been won by Bruce Young. He holds off fellow newcomer Christina Koenig for that role. County Clerk Kara Riggle will be the next clerk of the district court in Jefferson County. Other county board races, Rich Cook is still alive with a shot to retain his seat on the Thayer County Board. That primary saw the top two vote getters move on to the general rather than just the single top vote getter, and Cook was number one in a four-person race. Doug Brandt was second, so that will be the ballot in the general election in Thayer County. And there will be a new member of the board in Fillmore County. Brian Mumm has unseated incumbent Merle Knoll for that seat, a race in which only 149 votes were cast. And voters in Saline County overwhelmingly voted for the creation of a Keno lottery in the county, about three times as many for votes as against. You can find a link to all of the local results in my story on our website, newschannelnebraska.com. In Fairbury, Tim Hackett, News Channel Nebraska.
1: Thank you, Tim. Looking at Gage County now, the race for mayor in Beatrice will feature a pair of city council members. Dwayne Rue and Ted Fairbanks made it through the primary, will face off in the race for Beatrice mayor and the general. Also, longtime deputy Spencer Behrens has won the primary election for Gage County sheriff. He won the primary earning 41% of the vote. Behrens will be the Republican nominee for sheriff, replacing Millard Gustafson. Another Gage County race was for the Gage County Board of Supervisors District 7. Incumbent Terry Juergens has won that primary election. He outlasted challenger Jerry Bergmeyer in that race. Looking at state races, Nebraska will have a new Secretary of State. Incumbent Bob Evnen lost Tuesday's Republican primary to challenger Scott Peterson by more than 16,000 votes. Peterson now moves on to the November general election, where he'll face Democratic Sarah Slattery, who won her primary by a wide margin. Nebraska U.S. Senate race is taking shape for November. Republican incumbent Pete Ricketts easily won his party's primary Tuesday night. Democratic Cindy Burbank also won her nomination, though she's previously indicated she may step aside and support independent Dan Osborne. Osborne is expected to enter the race after his close 2024 Senate run against Deb Fischer. While Nebraska's race for governor is set for November, Governor Jim Pillen won the Republican primary last night, while Democrat Lynn Walz also won her party's nomination. Both races were called quickly after polls closed. And finally, Nebraska's second congressional district Democratic primary came down to a close finish Tuesday night. State Senator John Kavanaugh and Denise Powell were separated by just a few hundred votes at one point, nearly reaching recount territory. Overnight results gave Powell a larger lead, putting her ahead by more than 1,000 votes in the race for Nebraska's so-called Blue Dot District. Another thing voters voted on of interest was the Waverly and Norris school districts, which both rejected nearly $100 million in proposed bonds. Waverly's $64 million plan would have funded security changes, career and technical education space, HVAC upgrades, and early childhood classrooms. Norris has also sought security, safety, accessibility, and building improvements. Both districts have now seen multiple bond proposals rejected by voters in recent years. And quickly, in other news, a 21-year-old Texas man is recovering after a late-night crash in rural Gage County. Deputies say Bryden Cole of Texas walked to Beatrice Community Hospital after crashing near West Hickory Road and Highway 77. Investigators say his pickup blew through a T-intersection, crossed Highway 77, and hit a tree, went airborne, and landed in a culvert. The investigation remains ongoing. And finally, a Seward man will likely spend the rest of his life in prison for the 2025 murder of his ex-fiancee. Casey Kent was sentenced Tuesday to at least 88 years behind bars for the shooting death of Jamie Hagan. Kent had pleaded no contest to second-degree murder and 10 other charges. The killing happened just hours after he posted bond for a previous assault against Hagan. For more news and more election coverage, head to newschannelnebraska.com. I'm Trevor Steinmeier from the NCN Newsroom.
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9: Now, here's your weather.
1: Well, today looks like a beautiful midweek type of day. Sunshine, highs in the low 80s. Winds will stay light, starting out of the northeast around 5 miles an hour. Then shift to the east this afternoon. Tonight stays mostly clear, but we we'll start to feel that warmer, more active pattern build back in. Lows drop to the mid-50s, and then winds will gust up to 25 miles an hour this evening. For your Thursday, partly sunny, warmer and windy. Highs will climb to near 90. We'll see winds tomorrow out of the south really crank up to around 40 miles an hour. That'll give tomorrow a very windy and warm feel. Friday, sunny and hot, highs in the low 90s. Saturday stays hot with highs in the low 90s and a 30% chance of showers and thunderstorms by the afternoon. Saturday night brings a 50-50 chance of some much-needed scattered showers and a chance for some thunderstorms as well. Sunday still hot and windy with lows lower 90s.

0: Alaska, a red flag warning out in the western panhandle, 44 degrees out there. Norfolk has fire weather watch with 45 degrees. Omaha at 48, Beatrice 49, the capital city at 47, Hebron 48, and here at our studios, clear skies, 48 degrees. 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
5: Going to the phone line now and joining us this morning is Jen Johnson, the director of the Berkeley Fitness Center at Jefferson Community Health and Life in Fairbury. Good morning, Jen.
6: Good morning, Nicole.
5: And May is shaping up to be a busy, busy month at the Berkeley Fitness Center. You have some reminders that you need to tell us about, so I'm going to turn it over to you.
6: Absolutely. So this coming Sunday, I'm going to start here with this coming Sunday, that's the 17th, Gardenside will be doing their yearly car show. And with that, that means our normal parking lot will be used for some classic cars and some food vendors. So you cannot park on the west and north parking lot. So we'll have to park south of the clinic Sunday. So we're still open 1 to 5 on Sunday. You'll just have to park south of the clinic and walk a little bit further in. So you'll get a little extra steps in that day.
5: Well, and they can also check out the cars and grab something to eat and then go work out or work out and do it the opposite way.
6: Absolutely. It looks like they're going to have a really great turnout this year. And there is just so much to see and lots of great vendors. So definitely it should be a nice day. Come check it out, work out, all of that good jazz.
5: Oh, yeah. And school's going to be letting out here pretty quickly. And that means that the swim team is going to be used in the pool because the outside pool is just a little too chilly yet. And I don't blame them.
6: So as of right now, the swim team will be using our pool Monday through Friday next week, so the 18th through the 22nd, and then the week after, the week of Memorial Day, it'll be Tuesday through Friday. And the hours that they will be using that is 10 to 1, so there'll be no public swimming or hot tub during 10 to 1 during the next couple weeks. And we may extend it one more depending on the temperature of the city pool after that. So we'll kind of play that by ear, but I'll let everybody know well ahead of time.
5: Yeah,
6: so
5: and I just can't blame them.
6: Yeah, I don't blame them either. But if you have questions about the pool and like when it's open or, you know, when you can come and swim, because I do know school is getting out soon and maybe you want to burn off some steam, just go ahead and call us and we'll just walk you through our hours. Our number here, 402-729-6139. And then we'll kind of just let you know if the pool is available.
5: Okay. And then the May specials, what do you have coming up for that?
6: So this Friday on the 15th, that's when we start our summer punch cards. And those summer punch cards, you get 18 visits for $40. Multiple people can use those if you

0: to get it for a family. It applies to anything. You can use it for the pool or the gym or a class, anything. So they're a really great punch card to have if you're kind of not sure you want to have a complete membership. And then a couple of our other May specials, we're still running the three-month senior specials, and that is a three-month senior individual would be $100 if you buy it in the month of May, and a three-month senior and spouse would be $125 for that 3 months, and that applies to anybody 60 and over.
1: All right. Well, good deal. And if anybody has any questions, what's that number once again, Jen?
0: Yes, it is 402-729-6139.
1: All right, and we will talk to you next week.
0: All right, sounds great. Thank you for having me.
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3: Today is Root Canal Appreciation Day, and with that in mind, we should have the Dean Scream ready to go, but we don't, and that's okay. And that's okay.
4: Yeah.
3: Good morning, sir.
4: Good morning.
3: I like that new little walk-up music you gave me. That's
4: I know.
3: That's
4: yeah, kinda, it's just for you. It was better than this. You know?
3: Yeah, that's a cat. I don't know why we would be playing a cat.
4: Well, I didn't know that's what you wanted.
3: No, it's Dean Scream.
4: Yeah.
3: So anyway, yeah, today is Root Canal Appreciation Day. I was going to ask yesterday, I went over to see our neighbors, and I was going to ask, I forgot, to find out if they had a special on root canals going on today. But I don't know.
4: I don't think so.
3: However, I know what you know is the following. You know what's in D's Corner.
5: It's a regular feature.
4: I was getting that ready. It's brought to you by Riverside Chevrolet downtown Fairbury on the lot. Trade-in a 2019 Ram truck. They also have a 2024 GMC Sierra, another 2019 Ram, a 2018 Chevy Suburban. Lots of great used vehicles on the lot right now, looking for your trade as well. Riverside Chevrolet, downtown Fairbury. Randy, among other things, it's National Crouton Day.
3: Oh, the croutons, yeah, those finally, little crunchy bits.
4: Yeah, finally a holiday for the thing that we think is salad, but it's really just crunchy bread with lots of dressing.
3: Yeah, it's yeah. Good stuff.
4: I love croutons.
3: Me too.
4: The best ones are at Ruby Tuesdays.
3: I'll keep that in mind.
4: Yeah, those little rye bread. They're crunchy yet soft at the same time. It's crazy.
3: Well, I'm going to have to make a special trip today.
4: Florida man who was high on LSD, ketamine, mushrooms, ecstasy, and PCP.
3: Wow.
4: All
3: wow.
4: of those bit a chunk of skin out of a cop's face at a music festival.
3: Oh, man.
4: To be fair, have you seen the price of a hot dog at these things?
3: I don't know.
4: Today marks the 265th anniversary of the invention of the sandwich.
3: Huh.
4: Yeah, which begs the question, what were men making with their knuckles before that? We don't know. We don't know.
3: I have no idea.
4: Report claims that you're more likely to feel depressed if you work long hours.
3: Well, I can, I'm
4: thinking, how much happier can the Kardashians get, huh? Or anyone in Congress. New wearable device will let you know if you have too much alcohol in your system.
3: That's a good idea.
4: I think they're called handcuffs. Morgan Wallen having a birthday today, 33 years old.
3: Yeah, 33.
4: His family planning to throw a party.
3: Uh-oh.
4: But all the chairs will be bolted to the floor so he doesn't, you know.
3: Yeah.
4: There's a history of that. Yeah, no. Also celebrating his birthday, man, a guy with just a million hits, Stevie Wonder.
3: Okay.
4: Blowing out 76 candles on his cake.
3: Good for him.
4: Yeah. It's actually only 10 candles. But as his friends always say, he won't know.
3: He can't tell.
4: Yeah. There's a trend where people wear embarrassing t-shirts to airports with slogans like, "I pooped today." New trend and it's
3: I'll
4: crazy,
3: be honest, it's
4: which
3: nuts.
4: Is honestly still more useful travel information than anything the Southwest airline app will give you. NBC making this is for you and Nicole.
3: Okay.
4: NBC is making a Wordle game show hosted by Savannah Guthrie.
3: I don't know Savannah, but
4: she's the one whose mom's still missing.
3: Oh, yeah. I was going to say, but the name sounds familiar. Okay.
4: Yeah, but they're making a Wordle game show. Contestants get 6 tries to guess a 5-letter word.
3: Just like Wordle.
4: Yeah. And if they fail, NBC will just renew the voice again, probably. A Florida dog park set a record with a 277 dog pool party. It was the hairiest event in Miami since my Uncle Bill took his shirt off at our family reunion.
3: Uncle Bill. Yeah. Oh, Uncle Bill.
4: Yeah. I haven't told him recently that he is the butt of my jokes.
3: Okay, well, might let him know.
4: I did.
3: Oh, you did?
4: I told him that.
3: Okay.
4: He was happy with it.
3: Was he?
4: Yeah.
3: Okay.
4: Nebraska Secretary of State Bob Evnen lost his primary to challenger Scott Peterson. It's a tough night when your job are elections. And then elections look you right in the eye and say, actually, Bob.
3: Not today. Huh?
4: Nintendo raised the price of the Switch by $50. Yeah, gamers say they want to do something about it, but it's hard to protest when you're stuffed in a locker.
3: It's also... never mind.
4: Josh Allen, quarterback for the Bills.
3: Uh-huh.
4: He shared photos of his newborn. He's a new daddy.
3: That's nice.
4: Hard to think of Josh Allen as a dad, and even harder to think of him as a Super Bowl champion. And finally. According to Reuters, is that how you say that?
3: Reuters.
4: Okay.
3: Reuters.
4: Well, according to them, if you want to believe them with that horrible pronunciation of their name.
3: Okay, sure,
4: Reuters. Yeah. They say the Iran war is still causing major oil supply problems.
3: Well, how would you know that?
4: Yeah, I mean, gas prices are now so high, my truck asked me, can we just be friends? The friend zone.
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7: Now, here's your weather.
4: Sunny and highs right around the low 80s today. Winds will stay light, turning east this afternoon. Tonight, mostly clear, lows mid-50s, but winds start to pick up. They'll gust tonight up to 25 miles an hour out of the south. Tomorrow, warmer and windy, partly sunny skies, highs upper 80s. We'll see winds out of the south gusting all the way up to 40 miles an hour at times tomorrow.
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10: 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Larkin's Ace Hardware in Fairbury, Sapp Brothers of Philly, Crete, Lincoln, and Hanover, Kansas, and Norris Public Power District. I think we know by this point in the year that Nebraska baseball is a very good team, but it's still stunning for me to see just how good they are in certain situations. The team is still undefeated this season when leading after six innings. They've hardly ever lost in that situation since 2020. They are now 10-2 in midweek games this season and are also officially 3-0 against Creighton in 2026. The Huskers completed the season-long sweep in the matchup between in-state foes with an 8-4 win last night in Omaha.
11: It's just baseball, you know. So you just got to show up with a job to do every day, and you don't wait a week to play. You typically don't wait, you know, more than a couple days to play, so you have to be ready. And, you know, our guys have responded the right way, and we just need to keep responding.
12: It doesn't matter Friday, Saturday, Sunday, Tuesday. It's game's a game, win's a win. You know, you got to take care of all of them, not only focus on, you know, the conference game. So showing up every day like, you know, it's our last and putting it all out there was something that I feel like we really took to heart, and it showed this year on the field.
10: Will Bolt and starting pitcher Cooper Katsky on the victory. That's actually Nebraska's first time winning all three games against Creighton in a single baseball season since 2015. And as a matter of fact, Nebraska topped Creighton in every head-to-head matchup this season in every sport, which, if you think about it, frankly, isn't that hard to believe. Creighton is now 28-22, and Nebraska is 38-14. They're preparing for a quick turnaround in a road series in Minnesota that starts tomorrow. A football player being drafted from Nebraska by the Kansas City Chiefs is pretty much the perfect storm for sports fans in our part of the world. And I certainly appreciate it as well from the content perspective. So let's tap into that right now. Here's Andy Reid speaking the other day on what Emmett Johnson has brought to his first couple of weeks with the pro squad.
13: First of all, he's got a good feel for things. Smart kid, good kid. He's got that lateral quickness. I mean, we had LeSean McCoy here for a bit, and he's got a little bit of that to him where he can shift gears and still get himself upfield quickly. I like the way he pass protected. I like the way he catches the football. You know, it looks like he can do that here. We're not doing live stuff, but the catching part, he does easy.
10: I don't delve into pro basketball very much on this show, mostly because I don't want to, but man, impossible to overlook the sequence of events that befell professional basketball yesterday, and all in the span of a couple of hours. First, on Tuesday afternoon, Brandon Clark, who is actively on the roster of the Memphis Grizzlies, was found dead at a home in Los Angeles. He was just 29 years old. LAPD suggested a drug overdose was the likeliest cause. Clark had played seven seasons in the NBA since he was drafted in the first round out of Gonzaga. Then a few hours later, Jason Collins, a 13-year NBA veteran who became most famous for becoming the first openly gay player in the league, well, he was killed by complications from brain cancer at age 47. It was nice to see the Spurs honor both of those men with a moment of silence before their game last night. They then proceeded to beat the Timberwolves by 30 to take the lead in their second-round series. All of that, by the way, happened the night after the season ended for LeBron James and the Lakers, leading many to ponder whether he has played his final NBA game, though something tells me if that were the case, we would have heard about it by now. Man, all right, hope I don't have to do any other updates like that anytime soon in more ways than one. Let's finish today with high school sports, because the Class B girls soccer tournament begins today on the campus of Creighton. The Norris girls absolutely obliterated their competition in their district bracket last week and come into the tournament with a record of 13-3, which amazingly is only good enough to get them the number 6 seed in an 8-team field. Well, I guess when 4 of the other 7 teams have either 0, 1, or 2 losses, that starts to make more sense. Norris is the final game of the night in Omaha, taking on 3rd-seeded Scutt at 7:30. And schools across the state are hosting district track and field competitions all week long to determine the qualifiers for next week's state tournament. Yesterday, Class B schools were the first out of the starting blocks at district competitions, and our area athletes fared quite well. I count a total of 37 male and 22 female qualifiers, and some of those are repeats if they're qualifying for multiple events, from Southeast Nebraska schools, including Norris, Beatrice, Milford, Crete, and Fairbury. And a total of 10 of those athletes or teams placed first in their respective events at districts yesterday. Pretty impressive. District meets for Class C and D schools are coming up either today or tomorrow. That's all for today's sports update. I'm Tim Hackett, and you're listening to Ole Red 99.5.
4: Students who participate in extracurricular activities are 3 times more likely to excel in the classroom, and this week's honorees are showing what leadership, dedication, and hard work can accomplish. Our male student of the week is Cohen Hari, a sophomore at Exeter Milligan Friend. He's had an outstanding year in FFA, qualifying for the state FFA convention in all 3 of his competitive events, and recently being installed as the Exeter Milligan Friend FFA chapter president for 2026-27. He's also leading the Exeter Milligan golf team as the number 1 golfer, earning medals in numerous meets and helping guide the team to the final stretch of the season in district competition. Our female student of the week is Ariana Huizingfelt, a senior at Crete High School. Ariana is currently leading Class B in shot put, recently winning the district title and earning a trip to the state track meet. She's also become Crete High School's all-time female lifting record holder, posting an incredible combined total of 574 pounds in the bench press, squat, and hang clean. Ariana continues to lead her team with strength, determination, and positivity. Ole Red 99.5 and Watchtower Wealth Management are proud to recognize students throughout Southeast Nebraska and Northeast Kansas who are excelling inside and outside the classroom. This week's students of the week: Ariana Huizingfelt from Crete High School and Cohen Hari from Exeter Milligan Friend. Student of the Week awards brought to you by Ole Red 99.5, along with Anthony Schnelli, Jody Starr, Tony Hines, and Ben Kidder with Watchtower Wealth Management in Beatrice. 7:33 now. Head to the phone line, standing by as Greg Mintz at Wells Implement, to Jefferson County's only implement dealer in Plymouth. Good morning.
14: Good morning, T-Man.
4: Nice sunshiny day for you today. We got kind of a nice day for you all planned.
14: Yeah, it's a beautiful day out there. Well, we're going to try to help some people out with some spring equipment.
4: Yeah, I bet it's that. Well, I've noticed that it's that time of the year where the grass seems to grow, even though we haven't got much rain. Still need to mow that lawn. Do you got any mowers available?
14: Oh, yeah. We got a multitude of Ferris zero-turn mowers on hand. Our bigger mowers have the Ferris suspension under them, so they really give you an excellent, excellent ride. 3-year residential warranty on the whole machine, 10 years on that suspension, so they're pretty confident in the longevity of the suspension system on those mowers. Of course, they're backed by the Wells Implement Parts and Service, so we try to take care of you when we sell you something. And we also have a really nice selection of string trimmers on hand. We just got a shipment of Mariama trimmers on hand. We have the curve shaft, which are a little easier operating for some of the lighter jobs, and we have three different models of the straight shaft, clear up to 42 cc, where we can put a blade on them to go out and go after those cedar trees in your fence lines and stuff. And we also have the Makita cordless string trimmers on hand, along with chainsaws and other tools, inflators and drills and hedge trimmers. We got a couple different Mariama hedge trimmers and blowers also to get you cleaned up after you've done your mowing and trimming. We have both the cordless Makita and gas-powered Mariama on hand. And those are a dual-purpose tool that you can use around the house to clean up, but take it out and blow off your windrower and your baler when you get done at night. That way you lessen the likelihood of breakdowns, because you can see if something is not appearing to be right, and lessen the likelihood of fires too.
4: Sounds good. Anything else that you got going on this busy springtime for you? That's for sure.
14: Yeah. We got a lot of guys still planting. Got a good selection of planter parts on hand, as well as planters and drills. And then some guys are starting on some hay. We got really nice selection of windrowers, two new self-propelleds, one really late model used self-propelled, and one about 15 years old sickle mower machine, really nice machine, along with rakes and balers. Got a really nice used net wrap baler, a new net wrap baler. We did trade in a 12-wheel H&S high-capacity rake the other day. We haven't had one of them on the lot for a while. That used to be our most popular hay rake we sold. Now they've been replaced by a lot of the 14- and 16-wheel rakes, but this is a very nice rake if somebody has a need for a 12-wheel rake. We got a good one.
4: All right. Of course, you are pretty easy to get a hold of, right?
14: Yep, we've been here on Main Street in Plymouth for 86 years, and I don't know if we'll make it another 86, but we're here. I'm pretty sure I won't see the next 86, but we'll be here to take care of you.
4: All right, man, that sounds good. Thanks for the time, and we'll talk to you next week.
14: Everybody have a great week. Enjoy honoring those high school graduates and college graduates this week.
4: Indeed. All right, man. Take care. We'll talk. 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
4: Well, students at a North Carolina State University, Wilson College of Textiles.
1: Okay.
4: This is kind of a mouthful there. North Carolina State University's Wilson College of Textiles were stunned when their commencement speaker revealed that their final year of student loans would be paid off in full.
1: Whoa.
4: The gift is from businessman Anil Kochler and his wife Marilyn. It was to honor his late father, who went to NC State and studied textiles. 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After he announced the gift, he got a standing ovation.
1: Oh, I'm sure he did.
4: Oh, I wonder why.
1: That's amazing.
4: It's your feel-good story of the day, brought to you by Dr. Sarah Schroeder, Schroeder Family Dentistry, and Adams and Tecumseh. We got Kenny Chesney on the way, a special $100 minute coming up. And your weather is next.
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21: Now, here's your weather.
4: Sunny and comfortable with highs in the low 80s today. Light winds turning east this afternoon. Tonight, mostly clear, lows mid-50s. Winds will start to pick up tonight. 10 to 15 out of the south, gusting as high as 25. Tomorrow turns warmer and windy, partly sunny skies, upper 80s, maybe 90 degrees tomorrow. Winds will gust out of the south 20 to 30, all the way up to 40 miles per hour at times. Then Friday, going to be sunny and hot, highs in the low 90s. The weekend stays hot, but storm chances return Saturday afternoon and continue through Sunday night. Pretty good chances of rain at 50 to 70%. Monday turning breezy and cooler with highs back into the upper 70s.
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4: Our contestant this morning is Brent from Blue Springs. Good morning, sir.
5: Good morning.
4: How are things going in your world?
5: Oh, pretty good.
4: Nice. And I understand a special softball game tonight. Tell us all about it.
5: Blue Springs, Lightning, and then Adams, 14U, and then Adams, 8U, and Hebron. We're doing a pink out softball game. The fans are asked to wear pink, and then we're doing money to raise for a local Adams family whose mom has breast cancer. And so we've been doing this. Is our third time that we've done it in Blue Springs before in the past, but this year we're going with Adams, and they have a brand new field up there tonight, so it should be a good night of softball and raise money for a good cause.
4: There you go. Even if you're not associated with any of the girls, still be a great night to go watch some great softball action, visit the concession stand, and help raise money for that.
5: Yeah, we'd encourage anybody to come out. It's at 6 o'clock.
4: All right.
5: In Adams.
4: Perfect, perfect. Great facility.
5: Of course, if we win the $100 minute here, we're going to donate the money to the family as well. So.
1: Nice.
4: Absolutely. Yeah, that's cool. All right. Well, good luck, sir. Randy, tell them all the rules.
7: All right. You have 10 questions here and 60 seconds to get them all right. Do that. Get the $100. Remember, if you get stuck, just say pass. We can come back to it if there's time on the clock at the end of the game. If you want to change an answer, you can do that at the end of the game if there's time on your clock. And your clock won't start until Nicole finishes asking the first question. Those are the rules. Are you ready?
5: Yes.
1: Brent from Blue Springs, here's your first question. How many CD racks does it take to hold 300 CDs if each rack holds 75 CDs?
5: 300 divided by 75.
1: In movies, what kind of detective was Ace Ventura?
5: Pet detective. Four is the first question.
1: In science, what does BMI stand for?
20: Body mass index.
1: Which teeth are larger, incisors or molars?
5: Molars.
1: Who is known as the Iron Lady?
5: Pass.
1: In baseball, who bats first, the home team or the visitors?
5: Visitors.
1: Who were the magicians that used...
5: Faster.
1: Who were the magicians that used white tigers in their Vegas show?
5: Oh my gosh, the ones that got passed.
1: What kind of dogs traditionally work at a firehouse?
20: Dalmatian.
1: What's the official name of the fish sandwich at McDonald's? Spell the word traditionally.
20: T-R-A-D-I-T-I. O-N-A-L-L-Y.
5: Fish of Filet-O-Fish.
1: Who were
20: and
1: the...
20: Sigrid and Roy.
7: Wow, we have a winner. We have a winner.
4: Yeah, we do.
7: We have a winner. We have a winner. And we didn't... just incredible teamwork there. So we got to know who's all on your team. We heard a mom-type voice and a child-type voice. So who do we have?
5: The whole Schlage family: Debbie, Ava, Brent, Lexi, and Braden.
4: There we go.
1: That is teamwork right there.
4: Congratulations! You win the $100 minute. More importantly, Brent, it's going to a good cause. A family of six in Adams. Mom has breast cancer, and Once again, a pink out softball game tonight. What time did you say that started?
5: 6 o'clock.
4: 6 o'clock in Adams. Go check it out. They're raising money for this great family. And congratulations once again on winning the $100 minute.
7: And if there are people out there that are like me that don't have a lot of pink in your clothing closet, just go anyway. If you have pink, wear it.
4: But you're actually wearing pink today.
1: Uh-huh.
4: Yeah. That's kind of crazy. There you go.
7: All right.
4: Congratulations, guys. Thanks for playing the $100 minute. We need to put you on hold and get your info to you, all right?
5: Yep, thank you.
6: Oh, good job, Debbie. That's how we brought you.

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2: Sale day today at Tecumseh Livestock. Joining me on the phone is Wes DeBurg. Good morning, sir.
3: Good morning.
2: Nice day out there. We were chatting earlier with the guys at Wells Implement. Kind of a spectacular day to get out there and do things, huh?
3: Yeah, going to be a nice day. 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
2: Ah, man, crossing our fingers. 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
3: Yeah, you bet. We're on summer schedule, so no sale next week. Our next sale will be in 2 weeks on May the 27th, so kind of keep that in mind. Get into today. We're going to start at 11 o'clock. Going to be a pretty good run of the weight cows and bulls. We do have two baby calves there, and then it sounds like another 5 to 10 pairs that could very possibly be split up. So it looks like we're gonna have quite a few of the calves there today. And then we've got a few cows, bred cows there to show you as well. We'll sell those baby cows, pairs, bred cows right at 12 noon. And then roll right into the calves. A little lighter on the calves today. I think the guys are still rolling out in the field and maybe not taking off the time to bring some in. But we got 50 to 60 head of calves, all in small groups. There's a group of 9 and 7 and 5 and numbers like that all the way down. Calves are going to weigh 300 to 650. So once again, 11 o'clock on the weigh cows and bulls, 12 noon on those baby calves and pairs of bred cows, and then right into the feeder cattle. And just remind everyone, no sale next week. Next sale will be May the 27th. And always remember, you can watch and bid online at evauction.com. 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Number at the barn is 335-3336.
2: Thank you, Wes. 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We were talking about it just a little bit ago. Those rain chances start really Saturday afternoon, 30% chance. That'll increase to a 50% chance Saturday night. Rain chances likely Sunday, about a 60% chance of showers on Sunday. They continue into Monday with another 40% chance of rain. So hopefully some much needed rain on the way. That's a look at your NJN Financial Group of February extended weather outlook.

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4: Fox News, I'm CJ Papa. Dozens of youth in a military van playing for the arrival of President Trump in China for critical meetings with China's President Xi Jinping.
5: President is trying to set the tone that he is coming at this from a position of strength, not weakness. Of course, you've got the Iran conflict looming in the background of these trade talks. He wants to make sure the focus remains on trade, not Iran.
4: That's White House correspondent Aisha Hosni in Beijing. As for China and the Islamic Republic,
6: normally 40 to 50% of China's oil passes through the Strait of Hormuz, while the U.S. blockade remains in effect exactly 1 month today. In fact, shipping data shows Chinese-owned oil tankers passing through the Strait of Hormuz overnight with Iran's permission.
4: That's Fox's Lucas Tomlinson in Dubai. 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

0: Yeah. I guess what we were asking on our Ask the Internet question, I know we've asked this before, but what's your favorite pie? What's your go-to?
1: I am a huge rhubarb fan.
0: Rhubarb pie.
1: So I gotta say rhubarb. And or gooseberry.
0: Now,
1: both very good. They're tangy. I like the tang.
0: I don't think I've ever had gooseberry pie before.
1: You used to be able to get it at the Jefferson County Fair, homemade. And then gooseberries kind of went the way of not being around anymore.
0: Yeah. Some of our Facebook friends, cherry or homemade apple pie with a scoop of ice cream. I can't say Shane's answer today. Apple or strawberry rhubarb, peach, blueberry, lemon meringue. Another vote for rhubarb. There's coconut cream, peach.
1: I like all of those.
0: Yeah. I mean, if it's a homemade crust, it's hard to beat a good pie.
1: According to my mother-in-law, though, they changed the flour, and it makes it extremely difficult to make a good homemade pie crust. And you know what? I trust her with that, because she made homemade pies for years and years and years, and then she stopped doing it because the flour changed.
0: We should find that person and murder them.
1: Whoever changed, she said, it's just it's
0: flour.
1: Easier.
0: The flour.
1: Change the flour.
0: I think I'm going to go with pecan.
1: Oh, that's a
0: that's
1: got to
0: be my
1: too.
0: Favorite. Just simply because if there was a spread of pies, I think that would be the one I would take. Chocolate's pretty good, too. Chocolate's a close second for me. A lot of people on our text line agreeing with me on pecan, especially Jim and Kim Franzen, who says, you know what's better than pecan pie? Chocolate bourbon pecan pie.
1: Oh, my God.
0: Mind blown there.
1: Ooh, that sounds amazing.
0: You know what Deb Umlin's favorite pie is?
1: What?
0: Coconut cream.
1: Yep, that's another great one.
0: Barb likes pumpkin, which is
1: that's the only one I would leave untouched.
0: You don't like pumpkin?
1: I don't like pumpkin.
0: How about Randy's sweet potato pie?
1: I like his sweet potato pie.
0: It's pretty close to pumpkin.
1: Yeah, I know.
0: Let us know on Facebook. What is your favorite pie? Tweets of the day coming up next. Right now, this guy having a birthday today. Morgan Wallen on Old Red 99.5.

0: of the day. Of the day. Following another funny tweets we've read in the last 24 hours. What you got, Nicole?
1: Mine comes from USS Good Girl. Whenever I hear about a new disease, I look it up to see if I have the symptoms. But as soon as I get to unexplained weight loss, I know I'm safe.
0: Mine kind of deals with that, too. It says, I have the body of someone who has said, I'll start Monday since the Obama administration. Back with, a California governor getting a lot of heat for something dumb he did.
1: Can't
0: also,
1: wait.
0: Who's in the doghouse coming up?

0: So there's a guy named Steve Hilton. He's a British... he's a British-born man, but he's running for governor of California.
1: Okay.
0: He posted on Twitter, or X, that he was enjoying a street taco. And a lot of people are brutally mocking him because it wasn't a street taco, it was a hard-shell taco.
1: Oh, no.
0: Which are two different things.
1: Doesn't know the difference?
0: Yeah, just because you...
1: Get
0: a hard shell taco on the street doesn't mean
1: it's not a street taco.
0: Yeah, so yeah, you can't really make a mistake on Twitter and not be expected to get.
1: Does he still make the assumption that our French fries, is he still calling them chips?
0: I don't know. Probably if he's from across the pond.
1: Oh no.
0: Mr. Beast put out a thought experiment a couple of weeks ago. Curious on what you think. So here's the question. Every person on Earth has to privately press either a red or blue button, okay? Mm-hmm. If more than 50% choose blue, everyone survives.
1: Okay.
0: If less than 50% choose blue, only the red button pressers survive. Which are you picking?
1: Blue.
0: Well, the answer's easy. If everybody just picks blue, everyone wins.
1: Yeah.
0: But is there red pressers out there?
1: Well, if they do, they were not the smartest tool in the shed.
0: I don't know. Gives you something to think about.
1: Not really.
0: Especially, well.
1: Not for me. That's an easy question. Blue.
0: Yeah, but what if I don't trust you? And I think you're sneaky and you're really pushing the red button. And you said you're pushing the blue to privately take me out.
1: I'm not going to privately take you out because if I do that, my workload quadruples.
0: Noted.
1: Not taking you out.
0: So in my mind, that means you're only keeping me around for work purposes.
1: Yeah, you got

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1: If I didn't work here, you'd be like, red, red, red, red, red, red.
2: No, I would not.
1: Stealing the letters from a sign is a dumb crime.
2: Not really. Can be fun.
1: But here's where it becomes a really dumb, really, really dumb crime. Someone in Washington called the police at 2 a.m. on Monday, said someone was damaging the entry gate at the police headquarters. Didn't take the cops long to respond. They just walked outside. They saw a man, later identified as Marvel, holding a piece of concrete over his head and dropping it over the fence onto the police property. They frisked the guy, found a piece of black-coated metal in his hoodie that was shaped like an O. He said he found it on the ground, but it turned out that it was the O from the word police on the police department sign. Officers determined that it had been freshly picked off. Marvel was charged with second-degree malicious mischief, third-degree malicious mischief, and second-degree criminal trespassing. How can you get second and third-degree malicious mischief?
2: I don't know. First half of the O and the second half of the O?
1: Maybe.
2: So he turned the police into P-lice.
1: Yeah. Which is kind of funny. I mean, he's not smart because you can still steal the O. Just bring along a black Sharpie. That's how you do it.

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1: Now, here's your weather.
2: Sunny and comfortable with highs in the low 80s today. Light winds turning east this afternoon. Tonight, mostly clear, lows mid-50s. Winds will start to pick up tonight. 10 to 15 out of the south, gusting as high as 25. Tomorrow turns warmer and windy, partly sunny skies, upper 80s, maybe 90 degrees tomorrow. Winds will gust out of the south 20 to 30, all the way up to 40 miles per hour at times. Then Friday, going to be sunny and hot, highs in the low 90s. The weekend stays hot, but storm chances return Saturday afternoon and continue through Sunday night. Pretty good chances of rain at 50 to 70%. Monday turning breezy and cooler with highs back into the upper 70s.
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0: Get more on today's Best Country as we're cutting through a hump day morning.
1: They heard about a 18-year-old who graduated from the University of New Orleans College of Law.
0: 18, huh?
1: 18.
0: Wow.
1: Makes him one of the youngest law grads in history.
2: But didn't he get another degree in something else?
1: Could have. I don't know. I know this. At 18, he might be the only lawyer who doesn't drink. Yet.
0: Yeah.
1: Yet. Yet. Yet.
0: Yeah, you don't know that.
1: And true. And this is kind of strange. British paratroopers stage an emergency airdrop onto a remote island to help treat a critically ill patient during a hantavirus outbreak. Is that how you say that?
2: Hantavirus.
1: Yeah.
2: Yeah.
1: I'm thinking, gee, that can't be good for tourism.
2: No. Well,
0: probably not. Yikes.
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0: Corey Kent on today's Best Country. Good morning.
1: One of the biggest snack companies in Japan say their potato chips bags are going to have to switch to just being black and white due to disruptions tied to the war in Iran.
0: Really?
1: Now, I
2: can't get colored the colors ink? On the ship?
1: I don't know. I expected high gas prices, but ruining the aesthetics of a potato chip bag, man. I'll just tell you this right straight. War is hell.
0: Yeah. I'm not going to stand for this.
1: Okay.
0: And, that's why I'm sitting.
1: Okay. All right. The Coast Guard sees the sailboat of Brian Hooker. Does that guy sound familiar? He is the guy whose wife apparently fell off the boat in the Bahamas last month.
0: Oh.
1: Okay, that's that guy.
2: Yeah.
1: The Coast Guard seized his boat.
2: Mm-hmm.
1: Now, they say the two happiest days of a man's life is the day he buys his boat and the day he sells his boat. But I think maybe this might be an exception to that rule.
0: Uh-huh. You know? He didn't sell it.
1: Well, I know.
0: He got seized.
2: Yeah. Big difference.
0: Oh, well, I think there might be a little foul play going on there.
1: Apparently, somebody does.
0: Hmm.

0: whatever kind of day you're having.
1: It just instantly changes my mood.
0: We've got the right song.
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2: News. I'm Therese Crowley. President Trump landed in Beijing to a red carpet welcomed by chanting Chinese youth, waving red China and U.S. flags. Fox's Aisha Hosni on the summit with President Xi.
3: The president says that trade is top of mind during this historic summit in Beijing with President Xi. However, he does have a plan to have a long talk about Iran.
4: We have a lot of things to discuss. I wouldn't say Iran is one of them, to be honest with you, because we have Iran very much under control.
2: And China wants Trump to lower its 10% tariff. President Trump getting tucked in at a secure resort near the U.S. embassy for the night. As the Senate plans to vote on the War Powers Resolution to limit the president's military power on Iran, FDA Commissioner Marty McCarry has resigned after ruffling feathers of industry execs, vaping lobbyists, and anti-abortion groups trying to kill the abortion pill. America's listening to Fox.
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7: Now, here's your weather.
8: Sunny and highs right around the low 80s today. Winds will stay light, turning east this afternoon. Tonight, mostly clear, lows mid-50s, but winds start to pick up. They'll gust tonight up to 25 miles an hour out of the south. Tomorrow, warmer and windy, partly sunny skies, highs upper 80s. We'll see winds out of the south gusting all the way up to 40 miles an hour at times tomorrow.
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0: Saturday, August 15th, the Jefferson County Speedway turns into a full-throttle country time machine on the Prowitz exterior stage. 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
16: It ain't the whiskey that gets me.
0: Two headliners, one night of wall-to-wall country. 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
17: Is today the day we see the passage of E15 on the House side? You're listening to the American Ag Network. Good morning, I'm Susan Littlefield. The schedule for the House of Representatives includes the E15 bill today, and it's expected, they say, to pass the House, but on the Senate floor is where it may run into its resistance. While energy and biofuel are being closely monitored with ongoing war, policy is unclear as 45Z guidelines are yet to be finalized. Today is also the first day of the summit between U.S. and China. It was a last-minute addition as we see travel rosters of CEOs that are joining President Trump on the trip, which has some analysts shifting their expectations of an ag-based trade deal to maybe a broader encompassing deal with U.S. companies and those commodities. And the Senate has confirmed President Trump's nominee, Kevin Warsh, as the Fed governor for a separate vote to confirm as chair today. We'll come back to take a look at those opening numbers in a moment. This is the American Ag Network.
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17: July corn 3/4 to the negative this morning, 479 1/4. December 501 3/4 down 1/4. July beans 1228 1/4 up 1.5, as November's 1.5 higher as well at 1206 1/2. Soybean meal July 330 40 up 2. Oil July drops 19 at 75.17. Chicago wheat July 676 down 3. September 686 1/4 down 5 1/4. Kansas City July 6 3/4 higher 738, and September 747 3/4 up 5.5. Minneapolis July 727 1/4 up 3 1/4. September's up 2 1/4 747. June live cattle 249 up 130. August up 125 at 242.32. May feeders 365.92 up 2, and August up 30 356.85. May lean hogs 90.75 drop 17, but June up 35 98.77. 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

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Good morning. 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

0: 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So when your crops need a boost, call old Jerry Miller. 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
1: Cash hogs are expected to open unchanged to lower on Wednesday. I'm John Perkins with a Brownfield Market Update. The general call on cash hog business is steady to a dollar lower today, but there could be a firmer undertone at some of those major direct markets. A lot of that's going to depend on how aggressive buyers want to be. It's been it hasn't been a very aggressive week overall to this point, and slaughter continues to run at pretty high levels. The pork carcass cutout value on Tuesday was down $1.46 at $95.52. Yesterday's hog slaughter was estimated at 491,000 head. That's up 3,000 on the week and nearly 8,000 on the year. Box beef was weak. Choice was down 49 cents at $3.90.73. Select beef yesterday was 22 lower at $3.91.27. In Chicago this morning, July beans are up 5. July corn's 2¾ higher. July wheat in Chicago is a quarter cent lower. Soybeans remain optimistic about the face-to-face high-level trade talks with China that are probably going to start any minute now. Corn's waiting for a vote on year-round E15 in the U.S. House that could happen today. Also, the weekly ethanol numbers from the U.S. EIA are out a little bit later this morning, and corn and soybeans continue to watch the U.S. planting pace. Wheat's consolidating. U.S. winter wheat production is going to be a multi-decade low, but that's at least somewhat blunted by the large global supply. While some of the hard red winter region could see rain soon, it's likely too late to do too much. Live cattle are up. Feeders are down as they wait for the rest of the week's direct business. Trade so far is generally $3 higher than a week ago on the live basis, but down 2 to 3 for dressed. June live's up $1.82 at $249.52, and August is $1.57 higher at $242.62. With the firm up in corn, August feeders are down 47 at $356.07. And oversold, June hogs are up 12 at $100.55. July's $1.75 higher at $104.70. Brownfield.
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1: Now, here's your weather.
2: Sunny and comfortable with highs in the low 80s today. Light winds turning east this afternoon. Tonight, mostly clear, lows mid-50s. Winds will start to pick up tonight. 10 to 15 out of the south, gusting as high as 25. Tomorrow turns warmer and windy, partly sunny skies, upper 80s, maybe 90 degrees tomorrow. Winds will gust out of the south 20 to 30, all the way up to 40 miles per hour at times. Then Friday, going to be sunny and hot, highs in the low 90s. The weekend stays hot, but storm chances return Saturday afternoon and continue through Sunday night. Pretty good chances of rain at 50 to 70%. Monday turning breezy and cooler with highs back into the upper 70s.
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5: Soybeans, corn, cattle, and hogs are higher. I'm John Perkins with a Brownfield Market Update. When it comes to short stature corn, it all started with Stein. For decades, they've been focused on unique hybrids that deliver top yields. Stein invented short stature corn, then they perfected it. Stein has yield. Soybeans are higher as they remain optimistic ahead of a face-to-face high-level trade meeting with China this week. Crush margins are solid and U.S. planting is likely past the halfway point. July beans are up 5.5 at 13.32 and a quarter. August is 5.75 higher at 12.27 and a half. July soybean meal's up 7.30 at 3.35.70. July bean oil's 5 points higher at 75.41. Corn's turned higher, watching U.S. planting weather and expecting generally good progress in much of the region this week. The trade's waiting for a vote on year-round E15 in the U.S. House that could happen today. July's up 3.25 at 4.83 1/4. September's 3.25 higher at 4.89 1/2. And wheat's consolidating. U.S. winter wheat production will be a multi-decade low, but that is blunted by the large global supply. July Chicago's up 1.5 at 6.80 1/2. Cotton and rice are higher, basically following the lead of corn and soybeans. July cotton's up 162 at 87.94. July's 11.5 higher for the rice at 12.49. Live and feeder cattle are higher, waiting for this week's widespread direct business to get underway. Light trade on Monday, light trade on Tuesday, and generally $3 higher than a week ago on the live basis, but down 2 to 3 for dressed. June live's up 240 at 250.05, and August is 265 higher at 243.72. August feeders are up $1.02 at 357.57. And hogs are supported by oversold signals, also maybe some optimism about that meeting with China. June lean is up 235 at $100.77. July's up 157 at 104.50. I'm John Perkins with a Brownfield Market Update.
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1: Fox News, I'm CJ Papa. President Trump in China for his two-day state visit. More than a dozen business leaders are part of the U.S. delegation.
2: The president hopes to announce a deal with Boeing at the end of this. Also, he will push China to buy more soybeans. So one of the goals for China is to get the tariffs reduced. They want to make their goods cheaper to export into the U.S.
1: Fox Business' Edward Lawrence at the White House. Another key reading on inflation release showing a spike.
3: Prices paid at the wholesale level before they reach consumers jumped in April. The producer price index rose 1.4% for the month, up 1% for core PPI, excluding food and energy.
1: Fox's Gina Gasola, 18 people still in quarantine, two facilities in Georgia and Nebraska, a group exposed to the hantavirus on that ill-fated cruise ship. At least three passengers have died. America's listening to Fox News.
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0: Little Texas there on today's Best Country, old Red 99.5. Remember, they're one of just two of our headliners coming your way this summer on our last call for summer concert in August. 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Here's Thomas Rhett and Riley Green on old Red.
1: Yeah, I'm

atop a 749-foot tower in the middle of a cattle pasture outside of Harbine. 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Authorized by George Strait to entertain. 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

0: Mary Chapin Carpenter there on Old Red 98.95. 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
2: 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Soybeans and corn are higher, with crude oil up about $1 a barrel. July beans are 7.25 higher at $12.34. August is up 7.25 at $12.29. July corn's 4 higher at 484. September's up 4.25 at 490.5. Live and feeder cattle are sharply higher, waiting for the rest of the week's direct trade. 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Most active June lives up 335 at 251.05. August feeders are 352 higher at 360.07. And also with some technical support, June hogs are up 317 at 101.57. July's 287 higher at 105.82. John Perkins, Brownfield Market Update.
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1: Now, here's your weather.
2: Sunny and comfortable with highs in the low 80s today. Light winds turning east this afternoon. Tonight, mostly clear, lows mid-50s. Winds will start to pick up tonight. 10 to 15 out of the south, gusting as high as 25. Tomorrow turns warmer and windy, partly sunny skies, upper 80s, maybe 90 degrees tomorrow. Winds will gust out of the south 20 to 30, all the way up to 40 miles per hour at times. Then Friday, going to be sunny and hot, highs in the low 90s. The weekend stays hot, but storm chances return Saturday afternoon and continue through Sunday night. Pretty good chances of rain at 50 to 70%. Monday turning breezy and cooler with highs back into the upper 70s.
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1: Don't forget to sign up for the Fairbury Public Library Summer Reading Program. 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Coming up Saturday, 8 to 10:30, Cars and Coffee at the Fairbury City Museum, located at 1128 Elm Street. 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Saturday, 1 to 4, Hammer Hills Exhibit Dedication will be held at Rock Creek State Historical Park. 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
16: A small system moving out of the Midwest and into the Northeast with some showers for today. The next system moving through the Pacific Northwest with scattered showers that will move into the Canadian Prairies and Northern Plains. 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Good morning, I'm Susan Littlefield. As we take a look at the ag weather, first to the Northern Plains. Temperatures are higher this week and multiple systems moving through the region. North of Canada will bring through some periods of scattered showers throughout next week. Coverage does not look very extensive, but the opportunities for numerous probably throughout the end of the month. And that should give enough room to do plenty of field work and get some rain over time. The central southern plains have recent precipitation that's produced a small boost in soil moisture, but does not erase the large deficits over the last several months. Systems moving through the northern plains will bring chances for showers and thunderstorms starting on Thursday and could bring some wildly scattered coverage into the next week. Above normal temperatures will be in place at least through the weekend. In the Midwest, we're near the Great Lakes, maybe chilly on Thursday morning. The risk of frost is essentially ending for the year. A front will move activity into the region and settle Thursday through Saturday. A system is set to form along with the front and push through it, the region on Sunday and Tuesday. Let's head over to Brazil, where wheat planting should increase through the month across the south and will depend on fronts moving in from Argentina. Back with some numbers after this on the American Ag Network.
17: Time again for the Nebraska Corn Minute. I'm Susan Littlefield. It is definitely time to celebrate as Renewable Fuels Month is upon us. Dawn Caldwell is Executive Director of Renewable Fuels Nebraska.
18: We support the industry that uses Nebraska's corn and makes Nebraska's distillers grains and other biochemicals, and is a big part of the fabric of our agriculture here in Nebraska. Nebraska ranks number 2 in ethanol production. We have 24 plants, and around those 24 plants, within about a 50-mile radius, we will typically see in any given year as little as a nickel, but as up to about 25 to even 50 cents better margin on the corn in those areas, depending on what kind of year it's been for corn production, of course. But it's really good for those rural communities across Nebraska.
17: That's Dawn Caldwell, and this is a Nebraska Corn Minute. July corn 3.5 higher, 483.5. December 505.5 up 3.5. July beans 1234 up 7.25. And November 12.25 up 7.25. Live cattle June 250.60 up 290. August 244.70 up 362. May feeders are 367.47 up 157. August 359.65 up 310. May lean hogs 90-80 down 12. 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
2: News. I'm Therese Crowley. A red carpet airport reception in Red China.
3: A military band and honor guard welcomed President Trump to Beijing as he exited Air Force One. Plus some 300 Chinese youngsters with chants of warm welcome. It's already nighttime in Beijing. When dawn rises, the two leaders will get down to business discussing trade, Iran, and U.S. arms sales to Taiwan.
2: Fox's Jonathan Savage. Energy prices from the Iran war drive a hot rise in April. Wholesale inflation 6% for the year. The South Carolina Supreme Court has overturned the murder conviction of disgraced lawyer Alec Murdaugh, ordering a new trial in the killing of his wife and son because of improper jury influence by the court clerk. Murdaugh's also doing time for stealing from clients. 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
6: Sunny and highs right around the low 80s today. Winds will stay light, turning east this afternoon. Tonight, mostly clear, lows mid-50s, but winds start to pick up. They'll gust tonight up to 25 miles an hour out of the south. Tomorrow, warmer and windy, partly sunny skies, highs upper 80s. We'll see winds out of the south gusting all the way up to 40 miles an hour at times tomorrow.
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9: Who were the...
11: Sigrid and Roy.
6: Wow, we have a winner. We have a winner.
12: Yeah, we do.
6: And we didn't. Just incredible teamwork there. So we got to know who's all on your team. We heard a mom type voice and a child type voice. 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
6: Congratulations! You win the $100 minute. More importantly, Brent, it's going to a good cause. A family of six in Adams. Mom has breast cancer, and once again, a pink out softball game tonight. What time did you say that started?
10: 6 o'clock.
6: 6 o'clock. In Adams, go check it out. They're raising money for this great family, and congratulations once again on winning the $100 minute.
12: 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If you have pink, wear it.
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6: 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All right. Congratulations, guys. Thanks for playing the $100 Minute. 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
1: Now, here's your weather.
2: Sunny and comfortable with highs in the low 80s today. Light winds turning east this afternoon. Tonight, mostly clear, lows mid-50s. Winds will start to pick up tonight. 10 to 15 out of the south, gusting as high as 25. Tomorrow turns warmer and windy, partly sunny skies, upper 80s, maybe 90 degrees tomorrow. Winds will gust out of the south 20 to 30, all the way up to 40 miles per hour at times. Then Friday, going to be sunny and hot, highs in the low 90s. The weekend stays hot, but storm chances return Saturday afternoon and continue through Sunday night. Pretty good chances of rain at 50 to 70%. Monday turning breezy and cooler with highs back into the upper 70s.
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0: Flatland Cavalry there, getting all geared up for another Red Dirt Wednesday tonight with downtown Donay Brown. 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
0: Don't forget to sign up for the Fairbury Public Library Summer Reading Program. 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
0: Students who participate in extracurricular activities are three times more likely to excel in the classroom. And this week's honorees are showing what leadership, dedication, and hard work can accomplish. Our male student of the week is Cohen Hari, a sophomore at Exeter Milligan Friend. He's had an outstanding year in FFA, qualifying for the state FFA convention in all three of his competitive events, and recently being installed as the Exeter Milligan Friend FFA chapter president for 2026-27. He's also leading the Exeter Milligan golf team as the number one golfer, earning medals in numerous meets and helping guide the team to the final stretch of the season in district competition. Our female student of the week is Ariana Huizingfelt, a senior at Crete High School. Ariana is currently leading Class B in shot put, recently winning the district title and earning a trip to the state track meet. She's also become Crete High School's all-time female lifting record holder, posting an incredible combined total of 574 pounds in the bench press, squat, and hang clean. Ariana continues to lead her team with strength, determination, and positivity. Old Red 99.5 and Watchtower Wealth Management are proud to recognize students throughout Southeast Nebraska and Northeast Kansas who are excelling inside and outside the classroom. This week's students of the week, Ariana Huizingfelt from Crete High School and Cohen Hari from Exeter Milligan Friend. Student of the Week awards brought to you by Old Red 99.5 along with Anthony Schnelli, Jody Starr, Tony Hines, and Ben Kidder with Watchtower Wealth Management in Beatrice.
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3: News, I'm Gianna Gelosi. President Trump is in Beijing for a high-stakes face-to-face meeting with President Xi, and trade, tech, and Taiwan all expected to be at the top of the agenda.
4: Taiwan hit record highs last year for its trade, and that's fueled by the AI surge. And some say that boom is adding friction and also giving Taiwan cover. The island, which, get this, is just roughly the size of the state of Maryland, it produces most of the world's advanced semiconductor chips, about 90%. So that means what happens there in Taiwan will be felt everywhere.
3: That's Fox Business's Lydia Hu. The South Carolina State Supreme Court overturned Alec Murdaugh's murder convictions in the killings of his wife and son in 2021 and throughout his life sentence, ruling unanimously that a court clerk influenced jurors to find Murdaugh guilty. Becky Hill later pleaded guilty to lying. 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
1: Sunny and highs right around the low 80s today. Winds will stay light, turning east this afternoon. Tonight, mostly clear, lows mid-50s, but winds start to pick up. They'll gust tonight up to 25 miles an hour out of the south. Tomorrow, warmer and windy, partly sunny skies, highs upper 80s. We'll see winds out of the south gusting all the way up to 40 miles an hour at times tomorrow.
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1: 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With the latest local and state headlines, let's head to the News Channel Nebraska newsroom. Well, the dust has settled on the 2026 primary election, with some candidates for office advancing to this year's general election and other races essentially decided already. Our own Tim Hackett has some key races in southeast Nebraska.
8: Despite some concerns about potential challenges, last night's primary election saw comfortable wins for prominent statewide Republicans like Pete Ricketts, Jim Pillen, and Adrian Smith. Here in southeast Nebraska, a race many eyes were trained on was the campaign for an open seat in the state Senate, District 32. Tom Brandt has held that seat for the last few cycles, but he is term limited and can't run again, so that seat will now either be filled by Jefferson County Commissioner Mark Shainrock or Crete lawyer Shea Smith. And after a close race to begin the night, Shainrock ultimately pulled away with just over 60% of the vote, a large portion of that margin thanks to a wide gap in his favor in Thayer County. It's important to note that as it stands, since the Nebraska legislature is a nonpartisan race, both of those candidates will advance to the general election. In local races, the campaign to succeed Shainrock on the Jefferson County Board has been won by Bruce Young. He holds off fellow newcomer Christina Koenig for that role. County Clerk Kara Riggle will be the next clerk of the district court in Jefferson County. Other county board races, Rich Cook is still alive with a shot to retain his seat on the Thayer County Board. That primary saw the top two vote-getters move on to the general rather than just the single top vote-getter, and Cook was number one in a four-person race. Doug Brandt was second, so that will be the ballot in the general election in Thayer County. And there will be a new member of the board in Fillmore County. Brian Mum has unseated incumbent Merle Knoll for that seat, a race in which only 149 votes were cast. And voters in Saline County overwhelmingly voted for the creation of a Keno lottery in the county, about three times as many for votes as against. You can find a link to all of the local results in my story on our website, newschannelnebraska.com. In Fairbury, Tim Hackett, News Channel Nebraska.
1: Thank you, Tim. Looking at Gage County now, the race for mayor in Beatrice will feature a pair of city council members. Dwayne Rue and Ted Fairbanks made it through the primary, will face off in the race for Beatrice mayor in the general. Also, longtime deputy Spencer Behrens has won the primary election for Gage County sheriff. He won the primary earning 41% of the vote. Behrens will be the Republican nominee for sheriff, replacing Millard Gustafson. Another Gage County race was for the Gage County Board of Supervisors District 7. Incumbent Terry Juergens has won that primary election. He outlasted challenger Jerry Bergmeyer in that race. Looking at state races, Nebraska will have a new Secretary of State. Incumbent Bob Evnen lost Tuesday's Republican primary to challenger Scott Peterson by more than 16,000 votes. Peterson now moves on to the November general election, where he'll face Democratic Sarah Slattery, who won her primary by a wide margin. Nebraska U.S. Senate race is taking shape for November. Republican incumbent Pete Ricketts easily won his party's primary Tuesday night. Democratic Cindy Burbank also won her nomination, though she's previously indicated she may step aside and support independent Dan Osborne. Osborne is expected to enter the race after his close 2024 Senate run against Deb Fischer. While Nebraska's race for governor is set for November, Governor Jim Pillen won the Republican primary last night, while Democrat Lynn Walz also won her party's nomination. Both races were called quickly after polls closed. And finally, Nebraska's second congressional district Democratic primary came down to a close finish Tuesday night. State Senator John Kavanaugh and Denise Powell were separated by just a few hundred votes at one point, nearly reaching recount territory. Overnight results gave Powell a larger lead, putting her ahead by more than 1,000 votes in the race for Nebraska's so-called Blue Dot District. Another thing voters voted on of interest was the Waverly and Norris school districts. which both rejected nearly $100 million in proposed bonds. Waverly's $64 million plan would have funded security changes, career and technical education space, HVAC upgrades, and early childhood classrooms. Norris has also sought security, safety, accessibility, and building improvements. Both districts have now seen multiple bond proposals rejected by voters in recent years. And quickly, in other news, a 21-year-old Texas man is recovering after a late-night crash in rural Gage County. Deputies say Bryden Cole of Texas walked to Beatrice Community Hospital after crashing near West Hickory Road and Highway 77. Investigators say his pickup blew through a T-intersection, crossed Highway 77, and hit a tree, went airborne, and landed in a culvert. The investigation

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2: A relatively quiet start for direct cash cattle business and cash hogs are firm at midday. Hello, I'm Megan Grebner with your Roundfield Livestock Market Report. Direct cash cattle trade activity is starting to pick up some. There's been some light scattered trade so far this week. We'll have more on that in just a second. Bids have resurfaced at $258 to $260 live and $402 to $405 stressed in the north, but those are being passed. Asking prices have been elusive. So far this week, live deals in the South have been at $260, $3 higher than the previous week's business. Dress deals have been at $400, which is $2 to $3 lower than the prior week's weighted averages. Because trade volumes have been light, those prices may not set the tone for the rest of the week, and more business is still expected. Boxed beef is lower at midday with light demand for moderate off ranks. Choice down 75 cents at $389.98. Select was $1.41 lower at $389.86. At the Interstate Regional Stockyards in Missouri, feeder steers were $5 to $15 lower. The best demand was on high-quality wean steers. Feeder heifers weighing less than 450 pounds were steady to $5 higher, and heifers weighing more than 450 pounds were $5 to $10 lower. The USDA says both supply and demand were moderate. There were several consignments of very good quality, mostly weaned calves, medium and large one feeder steers. 450 to 497 pounds brought $512.50 to $563. Medium and large one feeder heifers, 500 to 525 pounds, brought $417.50 to $462.50. Cash hogs are up modestly at midday with solid negotiated purchases. Processors appear to be more aggressive in their procurement efforts. With ample supplies of market-ready hogs, demand remains crucial. There have been some bright spots when it comes to global demand for U.S. pork, but there are lingering long-term concerns. The official kickoff to summer grilling season is just around the corner, which could provide an additional boost to domestic demand. Barrels and gilts at the National Daily Direct are up 24 cents with a weighted average of 95.17. Butcher hog prices at the Midwest cash markets are steady at $66. At Illinois, slaughter sows were steady with moderate demand for light to moderate offerings, and pork values were higher at midday, up $1.40 at $96.92. Ribs and loins were both up sharply. I'm Megan Grebner for Brownfield.
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13: Now, here's your weather.
0: Well, today looks like a beautiful midweek type of day. Sunshine, highs in the low 80s. Winds will stay light, starting out of the northeast around 5 miles an hour. Then shift to the east this afternoon. Tonight stays mostly clear, but we will start to feel that warmer, more active pattern build back in. Lows drop to the mid-50s, and then winds will gust up to 25 miles an hour this evening. For your Thursday, partly sunny, warmer and windy. Highs will climb to near 90. We'll see winds tomorrow out of the south really crank up to around 40 miles an hour. That'll give tomorrow a very windy and warm feel. Friday, sunny and hot, highs in the low 90s. Saturday stays hot with highs in the low 90s and a 30% chance of showers and thunderstorms by the afternoon. Saturday night brings a 50-50 chance of some much-needed scattered showers and a chance for some thunderstorms as well. Sunday still hot and windy with lows lower 90s. Another round of afternoon showers and thunderstorms possible. Sunday night looks like the most active period with showers likely and thunderstorm and windy conditions likely as well. Monday turns cooler and breezy. Highs upper 70s and a 40% chance of rain. By Tuesday, cooler yet with sunshine. Highs only in the low 70s. As always, you can get that up-to-the-minute forecast anytime at your fingertips at newschannelnebraska.com. 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
19: 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Soybeans are up today on short covering and technical buying as they remain optimistic ahead of a face-to-face high-level trade meeting with China. It is just after 1 o'clock in the morning over in Beijing right now. So we might not be hearing much for a while, but the U.S. delegation is on the ground. Crush margins are solid, and U.S. planting is likely past the halfway point by now. July beans are up 5 3/4 at 12:32 and a half. August is up 5 at 12:26 3/4. July bean meal's up 9.20 at $337.60. July soybean oil's down 54 points at $74.82. Corn's up, watching U.S. planting weather and expecting generally good progress in much of the region this week. Ethanol production was above a week ago, and stocks are the tightest since last October. July corn's 2.25 higher at 482 and a quarter. August is up, September is up 2.5 at 488 and three quarters. And wheat's mixed, consolidating after yesterday's big gains. U.S. winter wheat production is going to be a multi-decade low, but that's blunted by the large supply. July Kansas City's 2.75 lower at 728.5. Cattle are up sharply on technical buying, awaiting the rest of the week's direct trade. June live's up 462 at 252.32. August is 507 higher, 246.15. August feeders are up 380 at 360.35. And on technical buying and the higher midday move in pork, June hogs are up 250 at $100.92. July leans 277 higher at 105.72. And over in the broader market, after some early gains, crude oil is weak. John Perkins, Brownfield Market Update.
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0: This is Tim Hackett with another sports update on Ole Red 99.5. 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Larkin's Ace Hardware in Fairbury, Sapp Brothers of Philly, Crete, Lincoln, and Hanover, Kansas, and Norris Public Power District. I think we know by this point in the year that Nebraska baseball is a very good team, but it's still stunning for me to see just how good they are in certain situations. The team is still undefeated this season when leading after six innings. They've hardly ever lost in that situation since 2020. They're now 10-2 in midweek games this season and are also officially 3-0 against Creighton in 2026. The Huskers completed the season-long sweep in the matchup between in-state foes with an 8-4 win last night in Omaha.
1: It's just baseball, you know, so you just got to show up with a job to do every day, and you don't wait a week to play. You typically don't wait, you know, more than a couple days to play, so you have to be ready. And, you know, our guys have responded the right way, and we just need to keep responding.
2: It doesn't matter Friday, Saturday, Sunday, Tuesday. It's game's a game. Win's a win. You know, you got to take care of all of them, not only focus on, you know, the conference game. So showing up every day like, you know, it's our last and putting it all out there was something that I feel like we really took to heart, and it showed this year on the field.
0: Will Bolt and starting pitcher Cooper Katsky on the victory. That's actually Nebraska's first time winning all three games against Creighton in a single baseball season since 2015. And as a matter of fact, Nebraska topped Creighton in every head-to-head matchup this season in every sport, which, if you think about it, frankly, isn't that hard to believe. Creighton is now 28-22, and Nebraska is 38-14. They're preparing for a quick turnaround in a road series in Minnesota that starts tomorrow. A football player being drafted from Nebraska by the Kansas City Chiefs is pretty much the perfect storm for sports fans in our part of the world. And I certainly appreciate it as well from the content perspective. So let's tap into that right now. Here's Andy Reid speaking the other day on what Emmett Johnson has brought to his first couple of weeks with the pro squad.
3: First of all, he's got a good feel for things. Smart kid, good kid. And he's got that lateral quickness. I mean, we had LeSean McCoy here for a bit, and he's got a little bit of that to him where he can shift gears and still get himself upfield quickly. I like the way he pass protects. I like the way he catches the football. And it looks like he can do that here. We're not doing live stuff, but the catching part, he does easy.
0: I don't delve into pro basketball very much on this show, mostly because I don't want to, but man, impossible to overlook the sequence of events that befell professional basketball yesterday, and all in the span of a couple of hours. First, on Tuesday afternoon, Brandon Clark, who is actively on the roster of the Memphis Grizzlies, was found dead at a home in Los Angeles. He was just 29 years old. LAPD suggested a drug overdose was the likeliest cause. Clark had played seven seasons in the NBA since he was drafted in the first round out of Gonzaga. Then, a few hours later, Jason Collins, a 13-year NBA veteran who became most famous for becoming the first openly gay player in the league, well, he was killed by complications from brain cancer at age 47. It was nice to see the Spurs honor both of those men with a moment of silence before their game last night. They then proceeded to beat the Timberwolves by 30 to take the lead in their second-round series. All of that, by the way, happened the night after the season ended for LeBron James and the Lakers, leading many to ponder whether he has played his final NBA game, though something tells me if that were the case, we would have heard about it by now. Man, all right, hope I don't have to do any other updates like that anytime soon in more ways than one. Let's finish today with high school sports because the Class B girls soccer tournament begins today on the campus of Creighton. The Norris girls absolutely obliterated their competition in their district bracket last week and come into the tournament with a record of 13-3, which amazingly is only good enough to get them the number 6 seed in an 8-team field. Well, I guess when four of the other seven teams have either 0, 1, or 2 losses, that starts to make more sense. Norris is the final game of the night in Omaha, taking on third-seeded Scutt at 7:30. And schools across the state are hosting district track and field competitions all week long to determine the qualifiers for next week's state tournament. Yesterday, Class B schools were the first out of the starting blocks at district competitions, and our area athletes fared quite well. I count a total of 37 male and 22 female qualifiers, and some of those are repeats if they're qualifying for multiple events, from Southeast Nebraska schools, including Norris, Beatrice, Milford, Crete, and Fairbury. And a total of 10 of those athletes or teams placed first in their respective events at districts yesterday. Pretty impressive. District meets for Class C and D schools are coming up either today or tomorrow. That's all for today's sports update. I'm Tim Hackett, and you're listening to ORED 99.5.
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8: 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Coming up Saturday, 8 to 10:30, Cars and Coffee at the Fairbury City Museum located at 1128 Elm Street. 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Saturday, 1 to 4, Hammer Hills Exhibit Dedication will be held at Rock Creek State Historical Park. 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
2: I'm Brent Barnett on Brownfield. Corn growers from across the country flew to Washington, D.C. this week to lobby for the year-round nationwide E15 bill. Wisconsin Corn Executive Director Brenda Damro-Gudex tells Brownfield that getting a vote on E15 has been a long battle filled with political obstacles.
3: It's like everything else. You know, you work really hard on something and you know it's right and you know you're doing the right thing. And then one person can say it's wrong and it derails the whole process, even though everything we do is based on science and fact.
2: Damro-Gudex says a vote is expected around midday to decouple E15 from the farm bill, with a vote later today on the standalone legislation. A market analyst says the ag industry is closely watching this week's trade negotiations between the U.S. and China. Jim McCormick with AgMarket.net says he'd like to see written commitments of purchases for ag goods like soybeans and beef.
4: Those are kind of low-hanging fruit, per se, for China to buy. The real question is, you know, China kind of hinted at this back in March that maybe they'd be interested in more of the other row crops, sorghum, corn, DDGs, ethanol. That is what the trade's going to look for.
2: He tells Brownfield that soybean prices have moved higher. A crop insurance agent who farms in southeast Iowa suggests commodity prices are not what's sinking farmer profitability. Logan Lyon tells Brownfield that USDA's projected spring prices of $4.62 for corn and $11.09 for soybeans resemble their respective 10-year averages.
5: So when we talk about the farm economy, I have a hard time blaming the price of a bushel right now when really the weight of this crop that we're putting in is coming from those inputs, fertilizer specifically.
2: I'm Brent Barnett, Brownfield.
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13: How consumer demand for beef has changed. Hello, I'm Megan Grebner with Healthy Living on Brownfield. Rising fuel costs have definitely put a lot of Americans in tough positions when it comes to grocery shopping. Kenny Burdine is an ag economist at the University of Kentucky. He says when the price of a certain protein gets beyond a consumer's price threshold, there would typically be a change in the proteins that are purchased. For beef, at least right now, even at these higher prices, that's not what's happening.
14: We're seeing consumers trade down within the beef space, trade down from choice to select if they're going the steak route. This is also why I think we're seeing such strong demand for ground beef. You know, it keeps you in that same category, but at a much, much cheaper entry point.
13: He says there are other consumer demand trends that he finds interesting.
14: We're high across the board. Retail prices are high. But if you look at them relatively, meaning if I look at, you know, beef price relative to pork price or relative to broiler price, beef has really never been priced this expensive relative to the other two. And the fact that it's still moving like it is, to me, speaks to how strong demand is. I think some of that's quality-oriented. And then I think across all proteins, we're just seeing a lot of protein demand right now.
13: I'm Megan Grebner with Healthy Living on Brownfield.
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20: Now, here's your weather.
0: Sunny and comfortable with highs in the low 80s today. Light winds turning east this afternoon. Tonight, mostly clear, lows mid-50s. Winds will start to pick up tonight. 10 to 15 out of the south, gusting as high as 25. Tomorrow turns warmer and windy, partly sunny skies, upper 80s, maybe 90 degrees tomorrow. Winds will gust out of the south 20 to 30, all the way up to 40 miles per hour at times. Then Friday, going to be sunny and hot, highs in the low 90s. The weekend stays hot, but storm chances return Saturday afternoon and continue through Sunday night. Pretty good chances of rain at 50 to 70%. Monday turning breezy and cooler with highs back into the upper 70s.
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4: News. I'm Therese Crowley. First night in Beijing after President Xi's red carpet welcome for President Trump.
5: When dawn rises, the two leaders will get down to business discussing trade, Iran, and U.S. arms sales to Taiwan. President Trump wants China to buy more American soybeans, beef, and aircraft, but he's played down talk of him asking President Xi Jinping for help dealing with Iran.
4: Fox's Jonathan Savage. Senate Democrats fail for the seventh time to tie the president's hands on Iran with a war powers vote, 49-50. And a CIA whistleblower testifies to a government cover-up of evidence that COVID came from a lab. GOP Senator Bernie Moreno tells the witness.
6: And yet, just for the record, there's not a single solitary Democrat senator that's willing to sit in this chamber and listen to your testimony. I think that's an outrage and an insult to people like
4: you. The CIA calls the hearing dishonest political theater. America's listening to Fox News.
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10: Now, here's your weather.
11: High in the lower 80s this afternoon. Mostly clear sky tonight with a low around 55 degrees. Partly sunny and windy for you tomorrow. High near 87. Tomorrow night, mostly cloudy. Low around 59. And sunny on Friday with a high near 93 degrees. And that's a look at your NCN AccuWeather forecast brought to you by Plymouth Irrigation.
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0: Kenny Chesney on Old Red 99.5. Hey, have you gone to our Facebook page and see if you can figure out what the magnified close-up photo of a beef dish is? It's our Mystery Meat Monday. Every Monday, we're putting a new picture up on our Facebook page. You just got to guess what you think it is. And if you get it right, well, you're going to win beef sticks from Landmark Snacks. 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
1: Soybeans and corn are up. 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Stein has yield. Soybeans are higher on short covering and technical buying. July beans up a nickel at 12.31 and three quarters. August beans up 4 1/4 at 12.26. Corn is higher on short covering and technical buying. July corn's up 2 1/2 at 4.82 1/2. September corn up 2 1/2 at 4.88 3/4. The wheat complex is mostly lower. Live and feeder cattle are up sharply on technical buying. June live's up 5.35 at 253.05. August feeder is up 4.87 at 361.42. Hogs are supported by oversold signals. June lean hogs up $2.60 at $101.02. July lean hogs up $3.05 at $106. I'm Megan Grebner, Brownfield Ag News.
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3: Students who participate in extracurricular activities are three times more likely to excel in the classroom. And this week's honorees are showing what leadership, dedication, and hard work can accomplish. Our male student of the week is Cohen Hari, a sophomore at Exeter Milligan Friend. He's had an outstanding year in FFA, qualifying for the state FFA convention in all three of his competitive events, and recently being installed as the Exeter Milligan Friend FFA chapter president for 2026-27. He's also leading the Exeter Milligan golf team as the number one golfer, earning medals in numerous meets and helping guide the team to the final stretch of the season in district competition. Our female student of the week is Ariana Huizingfelt, a senior at Crete High School. Ariana is currently leading Class B in shot put, recently winning the district title and earning a trip to the state track meet. She's also become Crete High School's all-time female lifting record holder, posting an incredible combined total of 574 pounds in the bench press, squat, and hang clean. Ariana continues to lead her team with strength, determination, and positivity. Old Red 99.5 and Watchtower Wealth Management are proud to recognize students throughout Southeast Nebraska and Northeast Kansas who are excelling inside and outside the classroom. This week's students of the week, Ariana Huizingfelt from Crete High School and Cohen Hari from Exeter Milligan Friend. Student of the Week awards brought to you by Old Red 99.5 along with Anthony Schnelli, Jody Starr, Tony Hines, and Ben Kidder with Watchtower Wealth Management in Beatrice.
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4: Now, here's your weather.
0: High in the lower 80s this afternoon. Mostly clear sky tonight with a low around 55 degrees. Partly sunny and windy for you tomorrow. High near 87. Tomorrow night, mostly cloudy. Low around 59. And sunny on Friday with a high near 93 degrees. 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
11: Pushing that green in the livestock complex. Good afternoon. You're listening to the American Ag Network. Some say it's been an emotionally charged couple of days. Volatility, headlines, all trade to become the market's main focus. It seems to be kind of breathing once again as we move some higher numbers. Box beef has moved lower, though. Choice down 75 cents. Selects are $1.41 to the plus, with a movement seen of 68 loads. But bids have been renewed in the cash market. At this point, no new trade has developed thus far, a light business reported earlier in the week. We're looking at that, believe it or not, lean hog complex. Traders are pleased to see an uptick in demand for them as well. Pork cutout values have been higher today, but what's encouraging is that the cutout values are being supported by the majority of all cuts, and only cut lower Wednesday morning is the picnic. Now looking at the pork cutout values, they're up $1.40 right now on the day at $96.92. The numbers come up after this on the American Ag Network. Agriculture is a busy job, and it requires you to constantly be on the go. That's why the American Ag Network is here to provide you with the latest news and information that impacts your operation. I'm Susan Littlefield with the American Ag Network. Stay close with us as we navigate you through the day in the markets, the latest ag news, weather updates, and much more. We'll keep you informed each day on what matters to you. We are the American Ag Network.
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13: 22.
11: July corn 2¾ higher, 482¾. December 504¼ up 2¼. July soybeans 1232½ up 5¾. And November 1210¾ up 5¾. Soybean meal July 337.40 up 9. Oil for July down 53, 74.83. Chicago wheat July 678¾ down a quarter. Kansas City July 727½ down 3¾. And Minneapolis July 723 down a quarter. June live cattle 575 higher, 253.45. August 247.10 up 602. May feeders 367.20 up 130. August is now at 361.52 up 497. May lean hogs down 790.85, but June up 262 at 101.05. Class 3 milk for June, 1733, up a dime. July, 1777, down 4. That's a look to the markets. 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
1: Fox News, I'm Therese Crowley. First night in Beijing after President Xi's red carpet welcome for President Trump.
2: When dawn rises, the two leaders will get down to business discussing trade, Iran, and U.S. arms sales to Taiwan. President Trump wants China to buy more American soybeans, beef, and aircraft, but he's played down talk of him asking President Xi Jinping for help dealing with Iran.
1: Fox's Jonathan Savage. Senate Democrats fail for the seventh time to tie the president's hands on Iran with a war powers vote, 49-50. And a CIA whistleblower testifies to a government cover-up of evidence that COVID came from a lab. GOP Senator Bernie Moreno tells the witness.
3: And yet, just for the record, there's not a single solitary Democrat senator that's willing to sit in this chamber and listen to your testimony. I think that's an outrage and an insult to people like
1: you. The CIA calls the hearing dishonest political theater. 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
6: Soybeans and corn are up. Cattle are up sharply, and so are hogs. 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Soybeans are higher on short covering and technical buying. July beans up a nickel at 12.31¾. August beans up 4¼ at 12.26. Corn is higher on short covering and technical buying. July corn's up 2½ at 4.82½. September corn up 2½ at 4.88¾. The wheat complex is mostly lower. Live and feeder cattle are up sharply on technical buying. June live's up 5.35 at 2.53.05. August feeder is up 4.87 at 3.61.42. Hogs are supported by oversold signals. June lean hogs up $2.60 at $101.02. July lean hogs up $3.05 at $106. I'm Megan Grebner, Brownfield Ag News.
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1: Now, here's your weather.
2: High in the lower 80s this afternoon. Mostly clear sky tonight with a low around 55 degrees. Partly sunny and windy for you tomorrow. High near 87. Tomorrow night, mostly cloudy. Low around 59. And sunny on Friday with a high near 93 degrees. 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
3: Fox News, I'm Tom Graham. The Trump administration claims they're cracking down on fraud involving taxpayer-funded programs. Vice President J.D. Vance warning states to do more.
4: For those states that refuse to get serious about fraud, we are going to turn off that anti-fraud money. And if we continue to find problems, we can turn off other resources within their state Medicaid programs as well.
3: Trump administration's increased focus on fraud started with investigations in Minnesota. A former lawyer from South Carolina who was convicted of murdering his wife and adult son has won a new trial.
5: The state Supreme Court in South Carolina is granting Alex Murdaugh a new trial. The former attorney from a prominent legal firm bearing his family name was sent to prison for life in 2023 after being convicted of killing both his wife Maggie and adult son Paul.
3: Fox's Eben Brown. 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
9: High in the lower 80s this afternoon, mostly clear sky tonight with a low around 55 degrees, partly sunny and windy for you tomorrow, high near 87. Tomorrow night, mostly cloudy, low around 59, and sunny on Friday with a high near 93 degrees.
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It's Pam Tillis on Old Red 99.5. Luke Combs right before that here on your Wednesday afternoon. We keep it going for you right now with Lee Bryce. You're by-

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0: Dina Carter. We danced anyway on Old Red 99.5, and you're going to have the opportunity to do some dancing at the Jefferson County Speedway on Saturday, August 15th, when Little Texas and Jake Worthington storm the ProWitz exterior stage with our last call for summer concert. 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
1: Now, here's your weather.
2: High in the lower 80s this afternoon. Mostly clear sky tonight with a low around 55 degrees. Partly sunny and windy for you tomorrow. High near 87. Tomorrow night, mostly cloudy. Low around 59. And sunny on Friday with a high near 93 degrees. 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
1: Fox News, I'm John Saucier. President Trump said this week the ceasefire with Iran is on life support and that the latest Iranian peace proposal was totally unacceptable. Vice President J.D. Vance, though, says he's still seeing progress.
2: The fundamental question is, do we make enough progress that we satisfy the president's red line? And the red line is very simple. He needs to feel confident that we've put a number of protections in place such that Iran will never have a nuclear weapon.
1: The CDC is monitoring American passengers exposed to the hantavirus while aboard a Dutch cruise ship. Dr. Brent Jackson, leading the response of the University of Nebraska. The staff have been monitoring patients since May 11th.
3: This particular virus has a long incubation period, so the monitoring period is 42 days. And the 42 days started with the departure of the ship.
1: There are two other Americans in quarantine at George's Emory University. We've heard a patient in France is critically ill. 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
4: Did you know about...
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1: Now, here's your weather.
2: Mostly clear sky tonight with a low around 55 degrees. Partly sunny and windy for you tomorrow, high near 87. Tomorrow night, mostly cloudy, low around 59. And sunny on Friday with a high near 93 degrees. And that's a look at your NCN AccuWeather forecast brought to you by The Store in Diller.
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5: Hi, this is Wanda with Farmers Cooperative in Plymouth with Wednesday, May 13th closing grain markets. July corn closed up 3/4 at 481. December corn closed up 1 at 503. July beans closed up 2 1/4 at 229. November beans closed up 2 3/4 at 1208. And July Kansas City wheat closed down 6 1/2 at 725. 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
1: Hammers Hill exhibit dedication at Rock Creek Station State Historical Park will be held Saturday afternoon from 1 to 4. 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
1: Fox News, I'm Tom Graham. The Trump administration claims it's cracking down on fraud involving taxpayer-funded programs.
2: How long are people going to pay into programs if they know that that money doesn't go to a low-income kid who needs health care, but that money goes into a fraudster getting rich?
1: Vice President J.D. Vance warning states to do more. The CDC monitoring American passengers who were exposed to the Hantavirus while aboard a Dutch cruise ship.
3: All the passengers that were on the ship after that detection phase were transported just several days ago on a private plane directly from the Canary Islands to here in Omaha, Nebraska.
1: Dr. Brandon Jackson of the CDC says they are quarantining at the University of Nebraska. A Utah mother who published a children's book about grief after the death of her husband and was later found guilty of killing him, learning her fate. Corey Richens was sentenced to life in prison. 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
6: The dust has settled on the 2026 primary election, with some candidates for office advancing to this year's general election and other races essentially decided already. Let's power through some of last night's results. In big picture races, comfortable wins for Republican incumbents Pete Ricketts, Jim Pillen, and Adrian Smith, while Secretary of State Bob Evnen has been ousted by election security denier Scott Peterson. In the race for state Senate in southeast Nebraska, Mark Shainrock leads Shea Smith in District 32, while Callie Ideas leads Janet Bach in District 30. All four of those candidates will be on the ballot again in the general election. Races for county board. In Jefferson County, Bruce Young has defeated Christina Koenig in the race to succeed Shainrock as a county commissioner. In Thayer County, Rich Cook is still alive with a shot to retain his seat.
7: There are actually two board seats open here, and three candidates have advanced to contend for them. Cook and Doug Brandt are through in the Republican primary, and John Lang ran unopposed on the Democratic side. All three of them will be on the ballot in the general election.
6: And in Fillmore County, there will be a new member of the county board, as Brian Mumm earned enough votes to knock out incumbent Merle Knoll. Meanwhile, in Gage County, Terry Juergens will hold on to his seat, fending off a challenge from Gary Bergmeier. Other results from Gage County, Spencer Behrens will be the Republican nominee for Gage County Sheriff. The race for Beatrice Mayor will be between Dwayne Rue and Ted Fairbanks. And the race for Wymore Mayor will be between Paul Borzakowski and Max Manuilov. And finally, a Norris school bond proposal failed rather firmly, 290 votes against the plan compared to 154 votes for. It's never too early for students to consider what career path they may want to eventually pursue, even if those students are still in elementary school. That's the thought process behind the Touch a Truck event Fairbury Central Elementary hosted Tuesday. For the second year, local students from pre-K to second grade got to directly see, hear, and touch vehicles like tractors, ambulances, and bucket trucks. Instead of something like a formal job fair, which might be more beneficial for older students, Central Elementary calls this event a career day for the kids.
8: Sometimes at this level, career day can be challenging. Obviously, kids at this age don't necessarily have a path planned, but we think it's great to at least get something in front of them. A lot of our kids are interested in things like how things move and how things work, and this gets them in real time seeing how those things work.
6: For more news, head to newschannelnebraska.com. I'm Tim Hackett in the NCN Newsroom.
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0: Saturday, August 15th, the Jefferson County Speedway turns into a full-throttle country time machine on the Prowitz exterior stage. It's not just a concert, it's a double headliner knockout. You got to kick a little, cause a stir. Texas brings the Platinum 90 sing-alongs that still crank like it's 1994. God bless Texas with his own hand. And Jake Worthington fires back with that new school honky tonk grit that feels tailor made for a summer night.
10: It ain't the whiskey that gets me.
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4: 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Our male student of the week is Cohen Hari, a sophomore at Exeter Milligan Friend. He's had an outstanding year in FFA, qualifying for the state FFA convention in all 3 of his competitive events, and recently being installed as the Exeter Milligan Friend FFA chapter president for 2026-27. He's also leading the Exeter Milligan golf team as the number one golfer, earning medals in numerous meets and helping guide the team to the final stretch of the season in district competition. Our female student of the week is Ariana Huizingfelt, a senior at Crete High School. Ariana is currently leading Class B in shot put, recently winning the district title and earning a trip to the state track meet. She's also become Crete High School's all-time female lifting record holder, posting an incredible combined total of 574 pounds in the bench press, squat, and hang clean. Ariana continues to lead her team with strength, determination, and positivity. Old Red 99.5 and Watchtower Wealth Management are proud to recognize students throughout Southeast Nebraska and Northeast Kansas who are excelling inside and outside the classroom. This week's students of the week: Ariana Huizingfelt from Crete High School and Cohen Hari from Exeter Milligan Friend. Student of the Week awards brought to you by Old Red 99.5, along with Anthony Schnelli, Jody Starr, Tony Hines, and Ben Kidder with Watchtower Wealth Management in Beatrice.
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1: Now, here's your weather.
2: Mostly clear sky tonight with a low around 55 degrees. Partly sunny and windy for you tomorrow, high near 87. Tomorrow night, mostly cloudy, low around 59. And sunny on Friday with a high near 93 degrees. 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
1: Fox News, I'm John Saucier. The Energy Secretary Chris Wright says Iran has access to enough uranium to obtain a nuclear weapon. Well, Louisiana Senator John Kennedy on Fox telling us why he doesn't trust Iran having access to nuclear materials.
2: Iran has been a problem since God was a baby. And the problem is that the leadership there is a strain of crazy that can't be fixed. If you give them a bomb, they will use it.
1: The CDC is monitoring American passengers who are exposed to hantavirus on a Dutch cruise ship. They're quarantining at the University of Nebraska. The incident manager for the hantavirus response from the CDC, Dr. David Fitter, says they're being transparent.
3: We're working really closely with all contacts to ensure that they understand what is expected for them to appropriately monitor themselves.
1: Three people have died from that disease on board of that vessel. America's listening to Fox News.
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Till You Ride right there. That one's called Beer Don't Care in the middle of this big block of commercial-free Red Dirt Country. It is Red Dirt Wednesday on Old Red. We're keeping it going right now with Flatland Cavalry.

0: Today's Best Country, Old Red 99.5, Aaron Watson for you right there, third gear in 17, wrapping up a big block of commercial-free Red Dirt Country. 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We got the Red Clay Strays and Cody Jinks lined up and coming your way.
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0: today's Best Country Old Red 99.5. Cody Jinks on your Red Dirt Wednesday Mama Song. Coming up, it is a no-talk Red Dirt triple play. We have got Shane Smith and the Saints, the Casey Donahue Band, and the new number one song this week on the Texas Country Music Charts. Stick around right now. It is time for a look at your forecast. 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
0: For tonight, lows in the mid-50s, south winds 10 to 15 miles per hour, gusting up to 25. Tomorrow, partly sunny and windy, highs upper 80s, south winds 20 to 30 miles per hour, gusting up to 40. Tomorrow night, partly cloudy in the evening, then clearing with lows in the mid-50s and south winds 10 to 15 miles per hour. For your Friday, sunny, highs lower 90s, north winds 5 to 10 miles per hour, becoming northeast in the afternoon.
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6: 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Treatment is called CDT, and it includes manual lymphatic drainage.
5: And to hear the entire podcast, go to brianhealth.org.
7: Students who participate in extracurricular activities are three times more likely to excel in the classroom. And this week's honorees are showing what leadership, dedication, and hard work can accomplish. Our male student of the week is Cohen Hari, a sophomore at Exeter Milligan Friend. He's had an outstanding year in FFA, qualifying for the state FFA convention in all three of his competitive events, and recently being installed as the Exeter Milligan Friend FFA chapter president for 2026-27. He's also leading the Exeter Milligan golf team as the number one golfer, earning medals in numerous meets and helping guide the team to the final stretch of the season in district competition. Our female student of the week is Ariana Huizingfelt, a senior at Crete High School. Ariana is currently leading Class B in shot put, recently winning the district title and earning a trip to the state track meet. She's also become Crete High School's all-time female lifting record holder, posting an incredible combined total of 574 pounds in the bench press, squat, and hang clean. Ariana continues to lead her team with strength, determination, and positivity. Old Red 99.5 and Watchtower Wealth Management are proud to recognize students throughout Southeast Nebraska and Northeast Kansas who are excelling inside and outside the classroom. This week's students of the week: Ariana Huizingfelt from Crete High School and Cohen Hari from Exeter Milligan Friend. Student of the Week awards brought to you by Old Red 99.5, along with Anthony Schnelli, Jody Starr, Tony Hines, and Ben Kidder with Watchtower Wealth Management in Beatrice.
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0: Today's Best Country Old Red 99.5, that's Hudson Westbrook, Painted You Pretty, jumping into the number one spot this week on the Texas Country Music Charts. Dropping to number two, Cameron Albright, How Many Sorries. Climbing to number three, Corey Kent with Co Wetzel, Rocky Mountain Low. Cody Jinks held on to the number four spot with Found, and in at number five, Jesse Robb Jr., One Wild Reason. Stick around, I have got the Josh Abbott Band and more coming your way.
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